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1: 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Cameron Bowen pops up the first pitch back behind home plate and out into the stands. Gutierrez gave it a look. Bounced off the second row of seats on the first base side. 0-1 the count on Bowen. And the aforementioned Drainmaster sponsored Kids Nights. The next one will be on this coming Thursday next week at Dealer Park. Pitch down low, 1-1 the count. That's July 2nd when the Mustangs host the Idaho Falls Chuckers. 1-1 the count on Bowen. He's 0-2 against Fields, getting his third look at the right-hander tonight. 6-2 Mustangs, top of the fourth. It's the 1-1 pitch, lifted out toward deep left center field near the scoreboard and off the center of the board. Cam Bowen goes long. His 11th homer of the year, and it's 7-2 Mustangs. The saying, you can put it on the board. He took that literally. He put that ball right off the scoreboard in left center field. 420 feet off the bat of Bowen. Brings up Michael Soper up high for ball one. Mustangs lead by 5. We're in the top of the fourth inning. And we're only playing 7, so it already kind of feels like we're in the later innings of this game. We're basically at the midpoint of this game at this juncture, playing a 7-inning ball game. So 1-1 count on Michael Soper. He's 0-1, walked back in the first as he bounces one foul to the first base side. That first inning walk for Soper gives him 22 consecutive contests in which he has reached base safely. It's the 1-2. Is called strike 3. Make that a swinging strikeout. Correction, Soper is said to have gone around. It's out number 1. Swinging strikeout. He did not hold up. It brings up Charlie Muniz. Struck out his first time, singled and scored. See a slow roller out in front of home plate, picked up by Fields to throw to first in time. Muniz is out number 2. It was 1-3 on the putout. Both pitchers have had to make some plays defensively in this one. Cole Callen and Reese Fields. As it brings up Patrick Mills, doubled off the right field wall his last time up. 7-2 Mustangs, top of the fourth inning. Righty to lefty, the pitch home. He is below the zone for ball one. Now the 1-0. Misses low again, 2-0 on Mills. 8 hits in the series already. This is the 4th game of the 6-game set. The 2-0. Outside, 3-0. Had 2 homers on Thursday night. His second 2-homer game of the year. And for the Mustangs, that was the 11th individual multi-homer game this season. The 3-0 hit on the ground towards second. picked up by Yukimoto. He throws out Mills to end the inning. But the Mustangs tack on Cam Bowen. Homer's off the scoreboard. It's 7-2 Mustangs as we go to the bottom of the fourth inning. This is Billings Mustangs Baseball on HTN and ESPN Billings.
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1: 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We're in the bottom of the fourth inning here in Missoula. Mustangs 7, Paddleheads 2. Cole Callinan to face the 5, 6, and 7 hitters, starting with the left-handed hitting first baseman, Tyler Stone. First pitch from Callinan popped high in the air. Foul territory left side. Soper, the third baseman's there. He's got it. One pitch, one out to begin the bottom of the fourth inning. Brings up Xavier Cassarilla. Got off to a scorching start. Led the Pioneer League for a while with 9 home runs. Hasn't hit one in over a week at this point, almost a week and a half since his last long ball as he lines one over the head of McHenry into right field for a base hit. Solid swing there to get aboard. One away. And a man at first for the Paddleheads brings up Ty Yukimoto. Mustangs lead by 5. It's a 7-2 ball game. Paddleheads struck for the first 2 runs of the game. Back-to-back homers in the first by Kazuski and Klemp. Mustangs have scored the last 7, including home runs by Jacob Gutierrez, the first of his pro career. So there's a ground ball. Knocked down by McHenry, flipped to Bowen for one, on to first, not in time. Diving stop by John McHenry. They get the lead runner once again. Cassarilla out at second for out number 2. Mentioned Gutierrez with the home run for the Mustangs. The other home run for Billings, Cam Bowen. Man who was the second part of that attempted double play, ends up a fielder's choice. Yukimoto now at first for Sergio Gutierrez of the Paddleheads. The way this is going, seems like a matter of time before the Mustangs turn a twin killer. They've had the put out at second 3 times now over the last 2 innings. Foul ball by the catcher Gutierrez, singled his first time up. 7-2 Mustangs, bottom of the fourth. We're playing 7. Kalden's 0-1. Ground ball through the right side of base hit. Jacob Gutierrez scoops and tosses it back in. Stopping at second is Yukimoto. They're at first and second with two outs for Jeremy Piakovits. Grounded to Muniz at first, his first time up. Mustangs out hitting the paddle heads 8-5. Bottom of the fourth inning, they lead by five. First pitch home to the paddlehead shortstop is called strike one. And the 0-1 popped foul off to the right, 0-2. Kalnin, as is typical in his starts, has been efficient with his pitch count. 54 pitches so far, two outs, we're in the fourth. The 0-2. Misses low and away for a ball. It's that efficiency that really saves the Mustangs' bullpen. Mentioned already a couple of times today that even after giving up eight runs, one earned in the first inning, last week, his last time out, he still gave the Mustangs seven innings in the outing. So here's a line drive into right field, a base hit, Piakovits. Rounding third, Yukimoto, he'll score. Stopping at third base is Gutierrez, Piakovits into second. It's an RBI double, that makes it 7-3. Second and third for the top of the order. Michael Kazuski coming to the dish. Homered his first time up. He reached on an error back in the third. 7-3, Mustangs lead. Bottom of the fourth. Kalnin's pitch home. Line drive over the head of Bowen at short into left field. One run is in. Piakovits trying to score, the throw cut off. It's a two-run single. And now the paddleheads are back to within two. I'll bring out Mustangs pitching coach Dennis Rasmussen. Two outs, man at first base. Paddleheads within two. It's 7-5. Mustangs in front. Mustangs playing two tonight. One more tomorrow here in Missoula. Then they'll go back home for four games. Doubleheader on Tuesday. Then a single game Wednesday and Thursday hosting the Idaho Falls Chuckers. After that, they turn right back around, head back on the road to a different in-state rivalry, going to Great Falls for 4th of July weekend to take on the Voyagers. That upcoming road trip preview brought to you by Jefferson Lines. If you're looking for affordable and convenient bus travel, then look no further than Jefferson Lines. Paddleheads have scored three in the fourth inning. 7-5 Mustangs. Nick Klemp at the dish. Homered his first time up, hit into a fielder's choice, 6-4 on the putout at second base back in the third. He represents the potential tying run at the dish right now. He's homered in back-to-back games. The 1-0 misses low for ball two. Kazuski, the runner at first base, he reached on a two-run single. Swing and a miss. Three straight breaking balls to Nick Klemp. Still listed as a catcher on the roster, but he has primarily been the designated hitter this season for Missoula. It has served him well. putting up the offensive numbers we've come to expect from the former Pioneer League All-Star. 2-2 the count on him here. Runner at first, two outs. Mustangs lead by a pair. We're in the bottom of the fourth inning. Seven-inning ball game. Game one of this doubleheader. 2-2 from Kelman. Runner takes off. It's popped foul off to the right and out of play. Paddleheads have had three straight two-out hits. The last two have both driven in runs here in this fourth inning. 7-5 Mustangs. Another break-even 2-2 pitch. Outside, and the count runs full. If Klemp were to reach, Enzo Apodaca is on deck. 3-2 count with two outs. The runner Kazuski will get a head start. Here's the payoff pitch. Breaking ball popped foul off to the right. Kazuski will walk back to first. Get ready for another sprint down to second as the pitch comes home. Digging back into the box, Nick Klemp. 7-5 Mustangs, bottom of the fourth inning. Another 3-2 pitch. Inside, ball four. That is the first walk of the season issued by Cole Kalman. Something he takes pride in, not issuing the free pass. Klemp worked it out of him here. Couple of foul balls to stay alive in the count, and he gets the first walk issued by Kalman this season. Now a pitch to Enzo Apodaca, misses upstairs, ball one. Kalman went 25 2/3 innings before issuing his first walk of the year. 7-5 Mustangs, now just trying to get out of the inning. Ground ball towards second. Sliding stop McHenry from his knee. Throws to first in time. Looked like his feet came out from under him, reaching for that ball. He stuck with it, and the inning comes to an end. Paddleheads score three. Mustangs still lead it. It's 7-5 Billings as we go to the fifth. This is Billings Mustangs Baseball on HTN and ESPN Billings.
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1: Inning here from Missoula, a new arm on the mound for the Paddleheads, making his professional debut, his right-hander Brock Lambert. He'll face off first against Adam Cootway. Mustangs 7, Paddleheads 5. First pitch from the right-hander, low and away for ball one. 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It's the right-hander, Lambert, 6'4", 200 pounds for the 23-year-old out of Shreveport, Louisiana. Pitch down low, 3-0 the count on Cootway. Paddleheads have drawn back to within two. They scored three times in the fourth. But now it's a four-pitch walk to start things off against the Mustang left fielder, Cootway, aboard. Second time he's walked tonight. Also added a two-run double his last time up. He's at first for Jacob Gutierrez, who is having a career milestone night. It is first professional home run his last time up. He's 2-for-2. Hit a two-run shot out to left field. His last look. Takes down low, ball one. That was against the starter, Reese Fields, now facing off against Brock Lambert. One oh. Breaking ball inside. Lambert still looking for the zone in his pro debut. Has started it off with six straight balls. Cootway is at first. Leading off the top of the fifth inning. 2-0. Ripped foul off to the right and out of play. 2-1. That was a fastball at 90. Caught a good portion of the zone. 2-1 the count on Gutierrez. Runner takes off, 2-1 is fouled up and out of play, 2-2, and Cootway will have to jog back to first base. Lambert from Houston Christian University wrapped up his collegiate career there this spring. The 2-2 to Gutierrez, low and away, 3-2. Couple of new professionals, Lambert and Gutierrez. The Mustang at the plate. Gutierrez just finished up his collegiate career this spring with Wichita State. The payoff pitch. Flared foul off to the right and on to the concourse. For Lambert this year with Houston Christian was 3-0, 5.27 ERA, 17 outings, only one start, mostly worked out of the pen. 36 strikeouts, though, in 27 and a third innings. The 3-2 line drive over the head of Piakovic at short into left center. That's a base hit. Cootway stops at second, and the first two have reached against Lambert. That was just over and out of the reach of the shortstop, Piakovic. So Cootway had to hold up just to see if it was caught. Only advances the 90 feet as Kyle Miklas will step up to the plate. Not before Sergio Gutierrez, the paddlehead catcher, goes out to have a quick word with the young right-hander, Brock Lambert. He joined the team at the same time as one of his teammates, Ben Norton. We saw Ben Norton make his pro debut two nights ago, the last time these two teams played. Both Norton and Lambert finished up at Houston Christian this spring. Again, both were added to the paddlehead roster the same time two nights ago. First and second, nobody out. Kyle Miklas at the plate. Takes down low for ball one. Mustang 7, Paddleheads 5. We're in the top of the fifth inning. And the 1-0. popped high in the air, left side of the infield. Pijakovic, the shortstop, moving to his right, now leans back to make the catch. That's out number one. John McHenry stepping up to the dish next. First and second, one out, top of the fifth inning. Mustangs would love to get their cushion back. They led by five. Now lead by just two after the paddlehead scored three times in the fourth. 7-5 ball game. Pitch to McHenry. Up high, ball one. He was 0-for-2 against the starter Reese Fields. Has had a nice day in the field, though. Some sparkling defense over at second base. One oh. Bounces in off the chest of Gutierrez. The runners will advance. You're taught to keep it in front of you. Gutierrez did. Unfortunately for him, it went about 10 feet away from him up the first base line. Easy decision to move up for both Cootway and Jacob Gutierrez. Two oh count on McHenry. Second and third, infield in all the way around. 2-0 is up high, 3-0 the count. First base is open, but you really don't want to load him up because A.J. Shaver is on deck. 3-0. Lifted out toward left center field, tailing away from Kazuski, but he tracks it down, makes the catch. Both runners tag up, move up 90 feet. Cootway scores, and it's 8-5 Mustangs. Give McHenry the sack fly. He picks up an RBI. And both runners did move up. Gutierrez is now at third for A.J. Shaver, who's 0-for-2 tonight. We'll see who he gets to face. Is coming out is Michael Schlack. He's going to make a call to the pen. He won't let the newcomer, Rock Lambert, face off against the reigning BBL hitter of the week. We have a pitching change. Mark Timmons coming in for the Paddleheads. When we come back, it's the Mustangs 8 and the Paddleheads 5. 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
1: Back with you from Missoula, Montana, Brandon Januska on the call from Allegiance Field. Mustangs 8, Paddleheads 5. A.J. Shaver coming to the plate, runner at third, two outs. In the top of the fifth inning, he'll face off against Mark Timmons, who's into the game to pitch. 6'2", right-hander, 205 pounds for the 28-year-old from Omaha, Nebraska. Is this pitching change by the Paddleheads? 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Timmons this year on for the 13th time. That's the second most appearances by a Paddlehead this season. He's 1-0 with a 4.15 ERA. Has one save to his name as well. Seven strikeouts, 14 walks, though, in 13 innings. He faces off against A.J. Shaver. First pitch home, breaking ball. Called strike one. Just caught the inner part of the plate. Mustangs lead by three. Looking to add on some more. Jacob Gutierrez, the runner at third base. It's the 0-1 to Shaver. Low and away.

And a run on the sack fly by John McHenry. We go to the bottom of five. It's the Mustangs 8, Paddleheads 5. This is Billings Mustangs baseball on HTN and ESPN Billings.

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3: In Missoula, Brandon Januska on the call as C.J. Dean pops up the first pitch to the right side. John McHenry, a step into the grass back behind first base, makes the catch for out number one. One pitch, one out for Cole Kalnin, who's on for his fifth inning of work. Mustangs lead it 8-5 over the Paddleheads. One away for the left-handed hitting Tyler Stone. He flew out to deep right field his first time up and fouled out to third. In his second look, he takes strike one here in his third trip against Kalnin. Take a quick look at the other scores from around the Pioneer League, brought to you by Pepsi. It's the 0-1 outside for a ball. Only one other game going on right now. We got the early start with us playing a doubleheader here tonight. But bottom of the fourth inning in Oakland, it's Yuba Sutter 3, Oakland 1. Other games just getting ready to start, 6:35 start times. For Ogden, who are hosting the Great Falls Voyagers. Modesto is playing host to Long Beach. Glacier hosting the Red Pocket Mobiles. And then later on tonight, you'll have Idaho Falls hosting Boise. And of course, we'll have game two here from Missoula, Mustangs and Paddleheads. The 2-2 lifted high in the air center field. Shaver to his right. In left center, will make the catch, and there's two away. Stone flies to the center fielder. Two outs for Xavier Casarella. 1-for-2 tonight against Kalnin. Mustangs lead it 8-5, bottom of the fifth inning. Righty to righty, the first pitch poked into center field. That's a base hit. Second single of the game for Casarella. Comes with two outs and brings up Ty Yukimoto. Yukimoto's 0-for-2. Reached on a fielder's choice and scored in the fourth inning. Reminder, we're only playing 7 innings. 2 7-inning ball games tonight between these two teams. We're in the bottom of the fifth. Mustangs by 3. As the lefty Yukimoto takes inside for ball 1. Kalnin, the right-hander, who sets up first base side of the rubber. 1-0 pitch. Called a strike. Bottom of the zone, 1-1. Haven't seen any challenges tonight.

0: 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Foul off to the left and out of play, 1-2 on Yukimoto. Runner at first, Casarella. Not much of a base stealer over there. Does have three, though, on the season, so he's picking it up. Didn't steal much last year as a ground ball to first. Muniz has it. Touches the bag and ends the inning. We go to the sixth. It's the Mustangs 8 and the Paddleheads 5. 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
0: Top of the sixth inning here from Missoula. Mustangs lead it 8-5. Look to tack on. Mark Timmons continues to throw for the Paddleheads. He came in, got the final out of the fifth. Now facing the top of the order, starting with Cam Bowen. Mustangs lead by 3. First pitch, shot right back through the middle into center field. It's a base hit. Bowen with his second hit of the game. He homered off the scoreboard back in the fourth. Now a solid single to center. To begin the sixth, he's aboard for Michael Soper. Mustangs 8, Paddleheads 5. And a pitching change perhaps coming up. Michael Schlack coming out. He wants the lefty to take on the left-handed hitting Michael Soper. So that's all for Timmons. Connor Brinson will take over on the mound when we come back. This is Billings Mustangs baseball. They lead it 8-5 here on HTN and ESPN Billings. Back with you in the top of the sixth inning. Michael Soper will be coming up to hit against the lefty Connor Brinson. Cam Bowen on first base, and just going off the Major League Baseball rules, I'll have to check the PBL rules to confirm this in Pioneer League Baseball. But in terms of Major League Baseball, if you come in, you have to face three batters or end an inning. Of course, Timmons did end the fifth inning, but once he faced a man to start the sixth inning, that goes out the window, and he technically would have to face a third batter before he could come out of the game. Umpires are permitting it here. Mustangs aren't questioning it, so we play on. But by my understanding of the rule, Timmons should have had to face one more man before a pitching change was allowed. But again, I could be wrong about that here in the Pioneer League, and we play on. Left on left, Brinson on Soper. With a man at first, nobody out. Here in the sixth inning, Mustangs lead it 8-5. Soper takes strike one. This paddlehead pitching change, by the way, is brought to you by Archie Cochran Ford. 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Rinson's 0-1 inside for a ball. The southpaw on the hill, 6'1", 180 pounds, 23 years of age. From Columbia, South Carolina. Went to North Greenville University. It's the 1-1. In for a strike. That's the same university, by the way, North Greenville, that the paddlehead starter tonight went to. Reese Fields also from North Greenville University. 8-5 Mustangs, top of the sixth. Man at first and a 1-2 to Soper, fouled back. Mustangs did not score in the first inning, but they've scored in every inning since. 2-5. We're now in the top of the sixth. Pitch up high, 2-2 on Soper. 0-2 with a walk tonight. Game one of a doubleheader. 2 7-inning ball games are in the top of six here in game one. Mustangs by three. The 2-2 from Brinson. Fouled off to the left side and out of play. Brinson has pitched twice already this season, both coming this week for the Paddleheads. Is his 2-2 to Soper. Down low. No, called strike three. We do have a challenge, however, from Michael Soper. He thought it was low, as did I. And it, in fact, was below the zone. Red Pocket Mobile strike zone challenge. That is ball three. A full count now on Soper. Immediately tapped the helmet. Both teams have two challenges remaining. That was the first one we've seen here in game one. As the payoff pitch fouled back. And correction on Brinson, this is his second outing. He's pitched once previously this week. That was against the Mustangs when he went two innings, allowed one run on three hits. The payoff. Hits softly on the ground towards second. Charging Yukimoto, looks the runner back, throws to first for one out. Now the tag at second is in time. Bowen backtracked to avoid the tag from the second baseman. Then tried to get started again going to second. Couldn't do it in time. So the play goes 4-3-6 on the putout. And if you're tracking outs, Soper was out number one. Bowen was out number two, despite being the lead runner. So not your typical double play. They needed the tag to apply it. Not the force at second. But it is a twin killer, two outs, and now an 0-1 count on Charlie Muniz. The 0-1 hit on the ground towards short, gloved by Pjakovic. He throws out the runner, and that ends the inning. Brinson comes in, does his job. We go to the bottom of the sixth. It's the Mustangs 8 and the Paddleheads 5. This is Billings Mustangs Baseball on HTN and ESPN Billings.
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0: Bottom of the sixth inning from Missoula. It's the peanut inning here for the Paddleheads. Free peanuts to the fans if they can score a run against Cole Kalnin and the Mustangs, who lead 8-5. Bottom of the sixth inning. First pitch in for strike one. On the switch hitting, Sergio Gutierrez, who's 2-for-2 against Kalnin tonight. A couple of singles. Bottom of the sixth inning. We're only playing seven as a pop foul out of play. 0-2 the count. Seven-inning game. We'll have about a half hour in between and then start game two here tonight. Another seven-inning contest. 0-2 count on Gutierrez. 8-9-1 coming up for Missoula here in this sixth inning. Kalnin's 0-2. Down low. No, called strike three. And Gutierrez will challenge it. It is confirmed. A called strike three. Gutierrez out number one. He burns a challenge with him. Red Pocket Mobile strike zone challenge as the Paddleheads have one remaining. Brings up Jeremy Piakovitz. First pitch hit high in the air right field. Playable. Gutierrez coming in. And he makes the catch. Piakovitz flies out to right. There's two quick outs here in the sixth inning. Brings up Michael Kazuski. He's 2-for-3. Homered in the first. Drove in a pair with a single in the fourth. 8-5 Billings. Bottom of the sixth inning. First pitch misses for ball one. There's a strike. 1-1 the count. Mustangs 8 runs on 10 hits, 1 error. Paddleheads 5 runs, 8 hits, 1 error. Bottom of the sixth inning. Pitch outside. 2-1 Kazuski. Paddleheads scored first. 2 runs in the opening inning. Mustangs then went on to score the next 7 runs of the game. Took a 7-2 lead. There's a called strike. 2-2. Paddleheads scored 3 in the fourth. Mustangs 1 in the fifth. We do have a challenge. That is overturned. The pitch was outside, so instead of 2-2, make it 3-1 the count on Kazuski. 3 balls, 1 strike. 8-5 Mustangs, bottom six. 2 outs, bases empty, the 3-1 pitch. That's a called strike. 3-2. Cole Calden, by the way, for anyone who's been tracking the right-hander this season, did issue his first walk of the season. That happened back in the fourth inning. The 3-2 fouled back. Came on a full count. Offering to Nick Klemp. He's the man on deck. Back in the fourth inning, Calden this year went 25 2/3 innings before issuing his first walk of the year. The payoff to Kazuski, swing and a miss, he got him. 2 strikeouts for Keldon in the sixth. We're off to the seventh and final inning of game one. It's the Mustangs 8 and the Paddleheads 5. This is Billings Mustangs Baseball on HTN and ESPN Billings.
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0: Five. Reminder, we're only playing 7-inning games today, 2 of them. So this is the top of essentially what would be the 9th inning, top of the final frame. Mills takes strike one from Connor Brinson, the left-hander. That pitch missing a ball and a strike, and I confirmed the MLB rule in terms of a pitcher coming into a game facing less than 3 batters. Again, I'll need to confirm whether that is in fact the rule here in the Pioneer League as well. Mills takes strike two. And I did confirm it. If a pitcher faces 1 batter to end an inning, he may be removed before the start of the next inning. It's the 1-2. Misses outside, 2-2 on Mills. But if he is brought back for a second inning, he must still face 2 more batters for a total of 3. That's pulled straight out of the MLB.com rulebook. So this is lifted down the left field line, tailing foul and out of play. 2-2 on Mills, who's 1-for-3 tonight. Doubled and scored back in the third. Now liner out to left field. There's a base hit. Mills singles the other way. His second hit of the ball game. He's aboard to start the seventh inning. Brings up Adam Cootway. A double and 2 walks tonight. He's reached all 3 times he's come to the plate. Drove in 2 with his double back in the third. 8-5 Billings, top of 7. Lefty to righty, Brinson's pitch. Outside for ball 1. And now we do have a pinch runner coming in for Mills. That's Bodie Wright, who will run over there at first base. So a little more speed on the base paths, right into the game. He's at first, a 1-0 count on Cootway. Brinson's pitch, hit on the ground, through the left side, a base hit to left. Wright stops at second, Cootway's aboard for the fourth time. Two hits and two walks. And now there's two on for the Mustangs with nobody out for Jacob Gutierrez. He's 3-for-3, including his first professional home run, a two-run shot back in the third. Two singles to go with it. He scored twice. First pitch home. He is in for strike one. 8-5 Billings, top of the seventh inning. First and second, nobody out. The 0-1 inside, and it gets away from Gutierrez. And actually, it hit the other Gutierrez. There's two of them. Sergio Gutierrez, the catcher. The ball got away, but it hit Jacob Gutierrez, the batter. So it's a hit-by-pitch to load the bases. Mustangs trying to break it open. More insurance here in the seventh. Kyle Miklas, bases loaded, nobody out. He's 2-for-3, a couple of singles today. 8-5 Billings. First pitch, swing and a miss. Didn't fully commit on that swing. Kind of a half-hearted, tried to hold up and just went through with it. 0-1 the count. Left on left. Brinson to Miklas. This is out towards center field. Coming in, Kazuski makes the catch. Tagging from third, Bodie Wright. He goes halfway and trots back to third base. And good decision. That was a strong throw from Kazuski right on the money. A one-hopper to the plate. So Miklas flies to center. One out. Bases remain loaded for John McHenry. And especially with that being the first out, probably the smart choice not to risk it going home, even with Bodie Wright's speed. McHenry batting right-handed for the first time today. He pops it foul off to the right and out of play. Nearly a nice grab by a fan over there. Tried to make a one-handed grab, drink in one hand. Almost had ball in the other. He did end up with the baseball. He'll give it to a kid down the right field side, first base line. It's the 0-1. In for strike two. Breaking ball just got the zone. 0-2 on McHenry. One out, runner at every station. 8-5 Mustangs, top of seven. McHenry 0-for-2. Drove in a run with a sack fly his last time up. It's the 0-2, misses low and away. Breeze blowing across from left to right. Haven't seen the sun today. It's been hiding behind the clouds is a pitch low and away. Check swing. He held up 2-2. Had some rain at the beginning of the game, a light rain falling when we started. He has since stopped and hasn't come back. Hopefully that continues as the night goes on. Chance of light showers throughout the evening. It's the 2-2 to McHenry. Cracked in the air. Left field, but playable for Dean. Wright ready to tag from third. The left fielder makes the catch. Throw into the plate is not in time, and all of the runners advance. A run comes in. It's a sacrifice fly. McHenry has driven in two tonight. Mustangs lead it 9-5. Two outs for A.J. Shaver. Runners are at second and third. Gutway advanced to third. Gutierrez now at second. Shaver 0-3 in the ball game. First pitch to him is low and away for ball one. A.J. has a 21-game on-base streak in jeopardy. Coming into this at-bat, likely his last trip to the plate in game one. 9-5 ball game, top of seven. We're only playing seven. Second and third, two outs. The 1-0 in for a strike. Shaver has reached in 21 straight games, dating back to May 26th. One-one. Outside ball two. In fact, this is the 28th start for A.J. this season, and he's only gone hitless 0-4 in four games all year long. It's the 2-1. Bouncing ball right side, gloved by Yukimoto. Throw to first. Not in time. Now coming home, Gutierrez, the tag made. He is out there. One run does come in. One run scores. We'll see how they score it in terms of hit or error. I would think that is an infield RBI single, A.J. Shaver. Either way, we'll break it down when we come back. It's 10-5 Mustangs as we go to the bottom of the seventh inning. This is Billings Mustangs Baseball on HTN and ESPN Billings.
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0: The seventh inning ball game here in game one of this doubleheader. Mustangs 10, Paddleheads 5. First pitch swinging on the ground toward first. Off the bat, Nick Klemp. Kalnin covers. It goes 3-1 on the play. Muniz to Kalnin. One pitch, one out. To begin the seventh and final inning of game one. Brings Enzo Apodaca to the plate. By the way, the scoring on that final play of the top of the seventh. Give it a single, RBI single to A.J. Shaver. He does keep his on-base streak intact. And then the out going at the plate. It went 4-3-2 for the put out at the plate. So now Apodaca takes strike one. Bottom of the seventh inning. After the final out is recorded, we'll have about 30 minutes in between. We'll come back, do a quick post-game show, then we'll wrap up, go grab the lineups for game two, and be right back with you. We'll do it again. Seven innings tonight. Seven more, so don't go away after this one ends. It's the 1-1. Line drive caught by Bowen at short. 105 off the bat, but that is out number two. And just like that, C.J. Dean and the Paddleheads down to their last chance. Dean 0 for 3 in the ball game. Mustangs lead by 5. It's 10-5. Bottom of the seventh inning. Kalman trying to go the distance. First pitch, popped foul off to the right. Muniz gives it a look, but that is out of play. 0-1. If Kalman can get this final out, he would be the second Mustang to have a seven-inning complete game this year. Julian Garcia did it back on June 3rd. Game one of a doubleheader against Great Falls as there's a base hit into left center field by Dean to keep the game going. Shaver throws the ball back in. Two-out single for Dean gives Tyler Stone an opportunity here in the seventh inning. 10-5 Mustangs, two outs, bottom of the seventh and final frame. Stone 0 for 3 in the ball game. He's hit it in the air every time. This one on the ground, knocked down by Kalman. Takes his time, throws to first. Mustangs win it. 1-3 on the putout. Fitting end to this ball game. Kalman had a couple of plays that he had to make defensively himself. He goes the distance. Second Mustang to have a 7-inning complete game this year as the Mustangs take game one. 10-5 is your final score. We'll be right back with the Mustangs post-game show. As I mentioned, we'll do a quick wrap-up of game one, then we'll step aside, get the lineups, and get you ready for game two. The final hearing, game one, Mustangs 10, Paddleheads 5. Quick post-game coming your way next, right here on HDN and ESPN Billings.
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1: The Billings Mustangs post-game show. Game one complete out of our twin bill this evening from Allegiance Field. Mustangs 10, Paddleheads 5. Brandon Janusko with you from Allegiance Field at Ogren Park. Breaking down game one for you. It was the Paddleheads who scored first, two runs in the bottom of the first inning, but then the Mustangs scored the next seven runs here tonight. Two in the second, four in the third, another in the fourth to jump out to a 7-2 lead. That included the first professional home run by Jacob Gutierrez, a two-run shot, 383 feet out to left field. For a home run by Gutierrez, the first of his pro career. Cameron Bowen also homered in that span. A solo shot in the fourth, 450 feet off the left center field scoreboard here in Missoula. Mustangs able to take that 7-2 lead. Paddleheads got three back in the fourth inning, making it 7-5. But Missoula would not score the rest of the way. Mustangs would add on, scoring more runs and ending up with a 10-5 victory over the Paddleheads here in this one. And Cole Kalman on the mound picks up the win. Seven innings. He went the full complete game here in game one. Charged with five runs, all earned on nine hits. One walk, three strikeouts. Seven complete innings on just 90 pitches. Here tonight, Kalman picks up the win. In the ball game this evening, he's now 3-1 on the season. Reese Field suffers the loss. He drops to 4-2. Mustangs' record on the year now improves to 26-7 as they scored 10 times on 13 hits, one error, and left four on base. Meanwhile, the Paddleheads, they dropped to 16-18, scoring five runs on nine hits, one error, and they left six on base. Game one took 2 hours and 6 minutes to complete here in Missoula, Montana, in front of, they did not post an attendance. I'm not sure how many are here. Pretty good sized crowd, it looks like, on hand, but 2 hours, 6 minutes to complete game one of this doubleheader. Game two expected to start right about 7:45 here tonight. We'll be back with you to get you ready for that one. About, we'll hope for 7:35. We'll plan on a 10-minute pregame to get you started, get you lineups before game two. Another seven innings coming up later tonight. Until then, the final from game one, it's the Billings Mustangs 10 and the Missoula Paddleheads 5. This has been Billings Mustangs Baseball on HTN and ESPN Billings.
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From Allegiance Field here in Missoula, Montana, it's your Billings Mustangs pregame show brought to you by Veritiv. Brandon Januska here from Missoula getting you ready for game two of this doubleheader. It's game five of the six-game series. Mustangs have taken three of the first four ball games over the Paddleheads as they took game one of the Twin Bill. 10-5 was the final in the first of two seven-inning ball games here tonight. Cole Kalman picked up the win, went all seven innings for the Mustangs, a game that saw Jacob Gutierrez hit his first professional home run, a two-run homer. Cameron Bowen also went deep for Billings as the Mustangs improved to 26-7 on the year. They are back to just half a game behind the Long Beach Coast, and we'll see what the result of the Long Beach game is as the night goes on. They were just getting started when we did our scoreboard update earlier on in game one. They'll be a little further along when we get back to that here in game two between your Mustangs and the Missoula Paddleheads. Paddleheads are seventh in the PBL standings, 16-18. Is their record. That's 11 games out of first. They're 10.5 behind the Mustangs, who are currently holding that wild card. Top two teams at the 48-game mark, halfway through the 96-game season. For top two teams at the halfway point will secure their spot in the Pioneer League playoffs. And after this weekend, it's just 2 weeks left before we get to that point. So including this game two and tomorrow's game, if you do the math, only 14 games

0: 15 for the Mustangs, rather. As this is game 34, the Mustangs will play a doubleheader on Tuesday night. But outside of the Chuckers and Mustangs, 14 to 15 games left in this first half before two playoff spots will be locked down here in the Pioneer League. Let's get you tonight's starting lineups for game two of this doubleheader. First for your home, for your visiting, rather, Billings Mustangs. We're on the road. It seems like home. We've been in Missoula so long. Three games last week and back for six more this week, but the road tripping Billings Mustangs, the visitors tonight, and their third-year manager, Craig Maddox, leading things off. It's the same lineup at the top. Cameron Bowen, the shortstop, to get things started for the Mustangs. Batting second at third base, Michael Soper. In the three-hole and catching for game two is Charlie Muniz. The cleanup man at first base, Patrick Mills. Batting fifth in left field, Adam Cootway. The six-hitter who hit his first pro home run in game one in right field, it's Jacob Gutierrez. Batting seventh, the designated hitter, Sean Lynch. In the eighth spot, switch hitting second baseman, John McHenry. And rounding out the nine for your Billings Mustangs in center field, it's A.J. Shaver. All of that in back of Mustangs' right-handed starter, Harry Orth, who's 1-0 with a 6.12 ERA. And on the other side for the Missoula Paddleheads and their sixth-year manager, Michael Schlacht, leading things off at the top once again, the left-handed hitting center fielder, Michael Kazuski. Batting second, the designated hitter, Nick Klemp. In the three-hole, left-handed hitting right fielder, Enzo Apodaca. The cleanup man for Missoula in left field is C.J. Dean. Batting fifth, at first base, Tyler Stone. The six-hitter is third baseman, Xavier Casarella. Batting seventh, at second base, Ty Yukimoto. The eight-hitter and catcher for the Paddleheads in game two, Jaskar Feliciano. And rounding out the nine for Missoula, the shortstop, Jeremy Piakovitz. All of that in back of their right-handed starter, Cameron Gofar. Gofar is making his pro debut here, making the start in game two. Same umpiring crew, they all rotated spots. It's Mike Blanchard behind home plate calling balls and strikes. Zach Dart is your first base umpire, and the crew chief, Michael Goble, is your third base official for game two of this doubleheader. Should be getting started shortly here. About 2 minutes is when they announced our expected first pitch of 7:45 here, Missoula time, Mountain time, as the Mustangs and Paddleheads get ready for game two of the doubleheader, game five of this six-game series. They'll play one more again tomorrow afternoon, 2:05 scheduled first pitch. David Hankins will be the starter for the Mustangs. Not sure who the Paddleheads will send out to the mound for tomorrow's series finale, but first have to take care of business. Another seven-inning ball game. Game two here between these two teams tonight on this, what has turned into a somewhat beautiful Saturday night. Had some rain when game one was getting started. It rained throughout the day, but the rain had stopped a couple innings in. It's a cooler evening, but not too cold at this point. Sun beginning its descent out to our left. Currently 58 degrees. Light breeze pushing the flags out towards center field. Cameron Gofar wrapping up his warm-up pitches in the Paddlehead bullpen down the left field line. Harry Orth warming up for the Mustangs in the right field bullpen. as we speak, as these two teams getting ready to play another seven innings here tonight. This is the second doubleheader for the Mustangs this year. So far in seven-inning games, they're a perfect 3-0. Swept a pair against Great Falls back on June 3rd. And won game one here tonight. 10-5 was the final over these Paddleheads. And if you enjoy seven-inning games, come out to Dealer Park on Tuesday. The Mustangs will play another pair of seven-inning ball games against the Idaho Falls Chuckers in Billings on Tuesday night. And hopefully at that point, the Mustangs are all caught up schedule-wise. They've been a game behind ever since a rainout against the Chuckers back on May 31st. That's where they have that half-game discrepancy behind Long Beach coming in to this second game of the doubleheader here tonight. Gofar has wrapped up his warm-up pitches. Paddleheads lineup should be announced shortly. They always announce them one at a time. They'll start taking the field here momentarily after they play their hype video on the video board here in Missoula, Montana. Two in-state rivals. Mustangs getting the better of the rivalry so far this season. They are 6-1 against the Paddleheads. So one more win by the Mustangs would guarantee them the season series over these Paddleheads. The two teams play each other 12 times this year. Mustangs have already won six of the first seven. So a chance to take the season series with a victory here tonight. Harry Orth and your Billings Mustangs will look to keep the wins going. Mustangs have won two in a row. They've won eight of their last 10. And again, they've won six of the first seven against the Paddleheads this year. Missoula being announced. They're taking the field one at a time, as it'll be Cameron Gofar to make the start. Gofar, 6'2", 200 pounds for the 23-year-old right-hander from San Diego, California. Gofar wrapped up his collegiate career at Tennessee Wesleyan University, getting ready for his professional debut here tonight from Missoula, Montana. And the Mustangs continue to dominate on the road this year. Just one loss away from Dealer Park this season. They are 12-1 while playing as the visiting squad this year. That one loss came on Wednesday against these Paddleheads here this week. But they've bounced back and taken the next two, and they'll look to make it two wins just today on this Saturday from Missoula, as they are announcing the starting pitcher, Cameron Gofar, heading out onto the mound as we're about ready to get this one underway from Missoula, Montana. Game two of this doubleheader. Gofar will take his final warm-ups now on the actual mound after he warmed up in the bullpen. And then we will have our first pitch here from Missoula, Montana. Gofar and the Paddleheads wearing their specialty tie-dye jerseys here in game two of the doubleheader. They wore their greens in game one. Meanwhile, the Mustangs running it back. Same jerseys that they wore in the opener of this twin bill. Black jerseys, Billings across the chest in red lettering. White numbers on the front, red numbers on the back. Black tops with gray pants for the Mustangs, wearing their black batting helmets. I imagine they'll go same look, red ball cap with the black bill, and it does look like that is what members of the bullpen are wearing, along with Mustangs manager Greg Maddox, who's enjoying the success of his squad off to their best start in indie ball history, in their indie ball tenure, Mustangs history as an independent league team. 26 wins against just 7 losses so far. The Mustangs have not clinched a playoff spot in the first half since the league went independent back in 2021. They're looking to do that this year. Just a couple weeks left in this first half. The Mustangs currently 6.5 games up on the teams behind them in terms of that wild card. Boise, Glacier, and Modesto all enter today with 20 wins against 14 losses. As we're ready to go, Cameron Bowen stepping into the right-handed batter's box. He'll lead things off. He led off game one with a ground out to third, but bounced back, finished 2-for-4. First pitch is inside, ball one. 7:50 is when first pitch came home. Temperature 58 degrees here in Missoula. Pitch downstairs, 2-0. The Mustang shortstop leading things off. Hit a home run, 450 off the scoreboard in left center field in game one. That was his 11th long ball of the season. The 2-0. Bouncing ball left side, gloved by Piakovitz at short. He throws out the Mustang shortstop Bowen for out number one. 6-3 on the put out, one away. Here's Michael Soper. Soper was 0-for-3, but he walked in the game in game one. First pitch swinging, fouled off to the left side and out of play. One strike on the Mustang third baseman. Against Cameron Gofar, professional debut from Tennessee Wesleyan, the NAIA level. The 0-1 fouled off to the left, 0-2. Gofar was just added to the roster ahead of today's game. The 0-2 pitch, up and away for a ball. With Tennessee Wesleyan this year, wrapped it up this spring, went 10-3 with a 4.98 ERA. Soper fouls it off. 1-2, the count remains. Two seasons at Tennessee Wesleyan. Before that, played JUCO ball at San Diego Mesa. The 1-2. Bouncing ball right side. Yukimoto has it and throws out Soper, 2 away. Two outs. Just getting started here in game two. We're in the top of the first inning. No score. And Charlie Muniz making his way to the dish. Muniz was 1-for-4 in game one. Singled and scored in the ball game. Righty on righty. Pitch from Gofar. Swing and a miss. Right-hander working quickly in his pro debut. The 0-1. Low and away for a ball. Muniz with a team leading 12 homers on the year. Takes outside, 2-1 the count. Mustangs did not score in the opening inning of game one. The Paddleheads did. They took an early 2-0 lead. But then the Mustangs scored the next 7 runs in the ballgame on their way to a 10-5 victory. Muniz fouls it off, 2-2 the count. Fouled it off of the catcher, Feliciano. He's trying to shake it off. Two outs, bases empty, top of the opening inning. Gofar looking for a 1-2-3 first professional frame. The 2-2 to Muniz. Fouled off to the right. He gets a nice challenge in his first start, taking on the top-scoring offense in the Pioneer League. It's the 2-2. Bouncing ball left side, foul wide of the third base bag. Count remains 2-2 on Charlie Muniz. Who again, did single in game one of this doubleheader, so he's still reached base safely in every game he's played, all 32 of them. And he brings into game two a 15-game hitting streak. That's a career high for Charlie Muniz. The 2-2 from Gofar. Down low. He's worked it full. Not much wind as we get this game started. Top of the first. Light breeze going out towards center. It's the 3-2. Swing and a miss. He got him. That's the first pro strikeout for Cameron Gofar. He works a 1-2-3 top of the first inning. After half an inning of play, it's the Mustangs nothing and the Paddleheads coming up next. This is Billings Mustangs Baseball on HTN and ESPN Billings.
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0: In the top half against Cameron Gofar. And now Harry Orth would like to match that zero up on the scoreboard as he takes the mound against the top of this paddlehead offense, starting with left-handed hitter Michael Kazuski. First pitch from Harry Orth in for strike one. Kazuski homered to lead off the first inning of game one. He and Klemp on deck went back-to-back in game one of this doubleheader. The 0-1 from Orth. Line foul to the third base side, 0-2. Harry Orth from Kenosha, Wisconsin, 25 years of age. 6'4", 245 pounds out there on the hill. The ball got loose from the hill. The grass area down the left field line. Time called as Adam Cootway, the left fielder, had to go retrieve it. Toss it back into the stands. Now we're ready to resume. Lights are turned on here for game two in Missoula. It's the 0-2. Line drive caught by Soper at third. Kazuski lines out. That's out number one. Brings up Nick Klemp. Harry Orth 1-0 with a 6.12 ERA this year. Acquired by the Mustangs in a trade early in the season. He was sent over from the Schaumburg Boomers in the Frontier League. He's bounced around already this year. It's the first pitch to Nick Klemp. Ground ball towards second. McHenry has it and throws him out. Two quick outs. Here in the bottom of the first inning, no score. Mustangs and Paddleheads. Base is empty for Enzo Apodaca. Harry Orth started the season in the Atlantic League with Lexington, the Legends. Then was traded after spring training ended for Lexington to Schaumburg. Then after two starts with the Boomers, he was traded from the Frontier League to the Pioneer League with the Billings Mustangs. Pitch down low, ball one on Apodaca, the left-handed hitter. No score, bottom one, two outs. Orts 1-0. Inside for ball two. Mustang right-hander has been their Saturday starter all season long. He joined the team ahead of their first Saturday home game, first Saturday of the season, and he started every Saturday since then as he misses 3-0 on Apodaca. Sixth start of the year for Orth. It's the 3-0. Down low for ball four. It's a four-pitch walk to the left-handed hitting right fielder. Has good speed. He's now on first base for C.J. Dean. First base runner for either team. Mustangs win 1-2-3 in the top of the first inning. Runner at first, two outs for Dean. First pitch up high, ball one. Orth did not miss the zone to the first two hitters. Was 0-2 on Kazuski, then Klemp grounded out on the first pitch. After the first two outs, now five straight misses. It's the 1-0. Now down low, ball two. Now six straight out of the zone. Orth will try to recalibrate. Sets up first base side of the rubber. Apodaca at first, held by Mills as the 2-0. There's a strike right down the chute. 2-1 on Dean. He was 1-for-4 in the ball game. He singled in the seventh inning. Reminder, we're only playing seven inning games today. Doubleheader. Pitch outside, 3-1. After C.J. Dean, Tyler Stone would be on deck. Orts 3-1. Down low, he walked him. That's back-to-back, two-out free passes. And it does give a chance to the slugging left-hander, Tyler Stone. Stone was 0-for-4 in game one. He made the final out of the ball game. Hit a ball back to the mound where Kalnin was able to throw him out. Kalnin went the full seven innings of game one. Now the first pitch from Orth inside. It gets away from Muniz. Bounces back into the field of play. Hit hard off the back wall. Runners advance to second and third on a wild pitch.

0: 1-0. Fouled off to the left. Ball and a strike on Tyler Stone. Two outs, no score, bottom of the first inning. Two-out walks, and then a wild pitch have runners at second and third for the Paddleheads. The 1-1. Cracked in the air out to right field, coming in, Gutierrez. He makes the catch head high on the line drive to end the inning. Orth works around a couple of walks. We go to the second. No score, Mustangs and Paddleheads. 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
0: From Allegiance Field, no score, Mustangs and Paddleheads. Cameron Gofar worked a 1-2-3 first inning in what is his professional debut. First pitch now to Pat Mills. Check swing, little roller out towards short. Pjakovic has it, throws to first. And that's four in a row retired for Gofar. Brings up Adam Cootway. All Cootway did in game one was reach every time up. Two singles and make that two hits and two walks. A single, a two-run double, and a couple of walks. He scored three times. So he takes ball one from Gofar. No score, top of two. Pitch up high, 2-0. No hits in the ball game yet, only in the second inning. Paddleheads had a couple of base runners, a pair of two-out walks. Mustangs looking for their first runner of the game. It's a ground ball towards short. Pjakovic again has it, throws to first. And that's out number two. Back-to-back groundouts to short. Four of the first five men Gofar has faced have grounded out. Muniz struck out. As the right-hander has retired five in a row to start his pro career. Now facing Jacob Gutierrez. Takes outside ball one. Gutierrez knocked off a first in his pro career in game one. His first professional home run. It's the 1-0, down low, ball two. Both pitcher and hitter in this spot just wrapped up their collegiate careers this spring. 2-0. Lifted out toward left field, playable for Dean. He makes the catch. That's two perfect innings for Cameron Gofar to start his career. We move to the bottom of two. Mustangs nothing, Paddleheads nothing. This is Billings Mustangs baseball on HTN and ESPN Billings.
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2: 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No score, bottom of the second inning. Xavier Cassarella to lead things off against Harry Orth. First pitch from the Mustang right-hander up high for ball one. Orth was a USPBL All-Star in 2025, pitching with the Eastside Diamond Hoppers. Foul back, 1-1 on Cassarella. Helped the Diamond Hoppers win the 2025 USPBL Championship last year. Now hoping to help the Mustangs win a Pioneer League Championship this year. It's the 1-1. Line drive into right field. That's a base hit. We'll hit off the wall. Gutierrez plays the hop. Going into second base, Cassarella. He's there safely. That's the first hit of the ball game for either team. It's a leadoff double for the Paddleheads third baseman, former Mustang Xavier Cassarella. Scoreless game, bottom of two. We're only playing seven. Game two of a doubleheader. Here's Ty Yukimoto. Fourth pitch. He is outside for ball one. Yukimoto in game one of this doubleheader was 0 for 3. Did score a run after he reached on a fielder's choice. Runner at second, nobody out. Pitch inside, couple of misses in on the left-handed hitter. 2-0. Mustang's bullpen was not used in game one. Cole Callinan went the whole distance. Paddleheads used 4 pitchers, 3 relievers. Pitch down low, blocked by Muniz. That'll keep Cassarella at second base. But it's now 3 balls and no strikes on Yukimoto. Couple of walks already in this early going for Harry Orth. Trying to settle in. Rio to Yukimoto. There's a strike. 89 on the heater. 3-1 on the left-handed hitting second baseman. Hitting 295, no home runs. It's knocked in 13. 3-1 pitch. That's in tight. Easy take. And the first two have reached. Double by Cassarella. Walk to Yukimoto. 2-1 for Joscar Feliciano. The catcher did not play in game one. It was Sergio Gutierrez behind the dish in the opener tonight. Feliciano on the season playing in his 24th game. He takes a called strike. 293 hitter, 1 homer, 13 knocked in. No score, bottom of two. The 0-1. Runs inside. Back-to-back heaters to start off the catcher. 1-1. Orth looks back at second. Now the pitch home. Low and away. 2-1 the count. Battlehead struck first in game one. Mustangs offense then opened it up. No score, bottom of two in game two. Pitch down low. That's back-to-back 3-1 counts for Harry Orth. First one was to Yukimoto, who walked. First and second, nobody out. Has to work from behind against Joscar Feliciano. The right-hander's pitch. Instead, a turn and look back at second base. Cassarella back in without a throw. Orth, who attended school at University of Wisconsin Oshkosh, the Titans at the D3 level. 3-1 to Feliciano. He is a called strike two. As for the Battlehead catcher, he was in the Pioneer League last year. Played with the Rocky Mountain Vibes. The payoff. Outside, that's ball four. Fourth walk of the game for Orth. That loads the bases here in the second inning. Nobody out for the nine hitter, Jeremy Piakovits. Orth will try to find the zone quickly. Here in the early going tonight, second inning, and an early lead could be more crucial tonight than typical. Pitch in for strike one, because we are only playing seven innings. Bases loaded, nobody out, scoreless game. Orth misses low and away, 1-1 the count. Piakovits in game one was 1-for-3, had an RBI double in the contest. It's the 1-1. Outside for ball two. Battleheads have just one hit in the game. But bases loaded, none away. Orth's 2-1. Lifted foul off to the right. Right back in it, 2-2. Harry's best start this year came in his second one. Back on May 30th against the Chuckers. Went seven innings. Seven strikeouts, no walks. Allowed just two runs and a quality start. It's the 2-2. Hit on the ground towards second. Sliding stop McHenry. Bowen over to first. Safe at first. They do get one, a run comes in. Cassarella scores on the play. Feliciano out at second. It's a 4-6 put out. One out, and they're now at the corners as Piakovits picks up the RBI on a fielder's choice. 1-0 Paddleheads, bottom of two. First and third for Michael Kazuski. He lined out to Soper, the third baseman, his first go-around. First pitch on a line towards second, knocked down McHenry. He'll have to go to first with the throw. He does in time. A little bit of a bobble prevented him from going to second. Does get the out at first base. Another run comes in as Yukimoto scores. It's 2-0 Paddleheads, but there are now two outs in the inning. RBI ground out Kazuski. Goes 4-3 on the put out, two away. Runner at second base is Piakovits. Here's Nick Klemp. Grounded out to McHenry his first time up. Takes a strike. Some of the Paddleheads fans don't agree with the call at first base. They thought that Kazuski beat it out. It was certainly close. Again, there was a bobble from McHenry. Prevented him from attempting to go to second. Foul off to the right, 0-2 on Klemp. And then the throw was a little bit offline going to first. Mills had to reach for it. Was able to stay on the bag. Two outs, two strikes on Nick Klemp. Runner at second, 2-0 Paddleheads. The pitch. Outside for a ball. Paddleheads scoring their two runs on just one hit. Couple of walks as well. Fourth sets up. Above the belt, look back at second. And now the pitch home. Swing and a miss, he got him. Couple of runs come across, two runs on one hit. They leave a man at second as we go to the third. Paddleheads 2, Mustangs nothing. This is Billings Mustangs Baseball on HTN and ESPN Billings.
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2: 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Paddleheads lead 2-0, top of the third inning. 0-1 count on Sean Lynch, now 1-1 as he takes a pitch inside. From Cameron Gofar. Making his pro debut, he's retired the first six he faced. 1-1 to Lynch. He is down low for ball two. Lynch enjoyed his last start here at Allegiance Field in Missoula. It's the 2-1. Hit on the ground. Diving spot. Stop Biakovitz up to his feet. The throw is not in time. Well, the throw got there, but Stone unable to glove it. It trickles out. That should go down as a base hit. And that is the first base runner. It is a single for Sean Lynch. Would have been a bang-bang play. A beautiful start to the play. Piakovic diving to his right. Full extension. Got to his feet. Then a quick throw. It was in the dirt. Stone just couldn't pick it. But again, bang-bang at first. And Lynch is the first base runner. Brings up John McHenry. 2-0 Paddleheads, top of three. First pitch to McHenry, down low for a ball. I mentioned Sean Lynch had a great outing his first start here in Missoula. It was a two-homer game here in Missoula, one of the nine-homer games the Mustangs had. It was last Thursday, a week ago. Thursday is the 1-1, 1-0, now 1-1, foul ball by McHenry. Switch hitting second baseman was 0 for 2 in game 1, but he drove in a pair. Two different sacrifice flies. Batting left-handed against the righty Cameron Gofar. One-one. Outside for a ball. Now the 2-1 pitch. That's above the zone. 3-1 on McHenry. Tends to do a lot of damage when he's ahead in the count. Already has a grand slam and a couple other homers on 3-1 pitches. Can't get a grand slam here. One man on. The 3-1 is outside. Won't get the chance to swing. But the walk puts runners at first and second. Nobody out for A.J. Shaver. Shaver had an RBI single. It was an infield hit in the seventh inning of game one. That kept his on-base streak alive. It's at 22 consecutive games going back to May 26th that A.J. Shaver has reached base safely. Hitting here with men at first and second. Nobody out. Mustangs trail by two. Top of the third inning. First pitch home. Lifted high in the air. Foul territory. First base side. That will tail out of play for strike one. Shaver entered today. Second best batting average in the Pioneer League at .457. Just ahead of his teammate, Demias Jimerson, who's currently the third best entering today. Jimerson, .447, was 10 points behind as a throw to second base, diving in is Lynch. But the man at the top is someone who is unlikely to get any more at-bats the rest of the year in Aiden Redahan, and it's for a good reason. Aiden Redahan of the Great Falls Voyagers a couple nights ago was signed by the Colorado Rockies. Shaver swings and misses 0-2. So Redahan picked up to affiliated ball. He ends with a .459 batting average in 24 games. But again, he won't be able to end unless he were to come back to the Pioneer League. Won't qualify when the season comes to an end for the batting title. Is the 0-2. Low and away, 1-2 the count. That also means when the Mustangs see the Voyagers next weekend, 4th of July weekend, they will be without one of their top bats with Redahan now gone. Mustangs first and second, nobody out, top of the third inning. 1-2 pitch coming to A.J. Shaver. Gofar looks at second. Now the pitch. Line foul off to the left. Out in front of the breaking ball. Barreled it up, but sent it into the grass berm down the left field line. Talking about affiliated ball, though. Take a look at some of the Mustangs, former Mustangs, who are playing affiliated baseball right now. After this 1-2 from Gofar. Line drive into left field. That's a base hit. Dean has it. Rounding third is Lynch. The throw to the plate is cut off. Mustangs are on the board. It's an RBI single for A.J. Shaver, and it's a 2-1 ball game. Shaver comes through once again. Lynch scores, McHenry to second. They're at first and second with nobody out still for Cam Bowen. But looking at the former Mustangs in affiliated ball, I'd like to start congratulations Justin Fusen, who was in spring training with the Mustangs. A couple of years pitched with Billings before being signed by the White Sox organization. Pitch up high, ball one, and congratulations. Two nights ago, picked up his first affiliated win. He was the winning pitcher for the ACL White Sox, the Arizona Complex League, over the ACL Diamondbacks. Went five innings, a shutout ball in the start. As Bowen takes up high, 2-0 the count. 2-1 paddleheads, top of three. We're playing seven. Speaking of seven-inning games, that win for Fuson came in a seven-inning game. Pitched five of the seven frames. The 2-0 lifted high in the air, down the right field line, and near the foul line, Yukimoto makes the catch in foul territory and whips the ball back in. Runners hold at first and second. That's out number one. Bowen fouls out to the second baseman. One away for Michael Soper. 2-1 ball game. Paddleheads lead. Top of the third inning. Justin Fuson, as I mentioned, currently in the White Sox system in their Arizona Complex League. Of course, Jack O'Dowd, we've mentioned him throughout this year. Set the Mustangs single season home run and RBI records last season, as Soper takes outside ball one. Also set the record for doubles to throw another milestone on his ledger last year, his lone season as a Mustang. He's tearing it up in the Colorado Rockies organization right now. 1-0 outside ball two. Started in Fresno, then got promoted to High A, Spokane, and was named their Player of the Week, the league's Player of the Week. Last week, he is the reigning Northwest League Player of the Week. It's the 2-0 to Soper. Line foul off to the right, off to the left, rather. 2-1. First and second, one out. Top of the third inning. So Fuson in the White Sox system, O'Dowd in the Rockies system. Three other Mustangs are on affiliated rosters right now, former Mustang players. Dylan Leach has not played yet this year. He was signed early last season from the Mustangs roster by the Toronto Blue Jays. The pitch inside, throw down to first, back in safely is A.J. Shaver. Back pick attempt by Feliciano. The pitch missed for ball three. It was inside. 3-1 the count, and now a gathering of the full infield. I should say most of the infield. It was just the middlemen with the pitcher and catcher. The cornermen, Stone and Cassarella, remained at their respective spots. Maybe talking about a potential double steal or back pick attempt. McHenry's at second, Shaver at first. 2-1 paddleheads. One out and a 3-1 count on Soper. Pitch from Gofar, lifted down the left field line, tailing toward the seats, and it'll reach the grass berm area. Trio of defenders went over there just to watch it sail out of play. It's 3-2. Looking at more of the Mustang players in affiliated ball. Again, Dylan Leach still with the Florida Complex League team for the Blue Jays, but he's on the injured list, the 60-day IL. Suffered an injury playing in the Australian Baseball League

0: on. 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
0: Enzo Apodaca leads off the bottom of the third inning for the Paddleheads. Missoula 2, Billings 1. Bottom of 3 is the first pitch missing from Orth to Apodaca. 1-0 the count. Left-handed hitting right fielder drew a four-pitch walk his first time up. He fouls it off to the left. 1-1 here in the third inning. In the top half of the frame, started talking about Mustangs currently playing affiliated baseball. Justin Fusen in the White Sox system. Jack O'Dowd is with the Rockies as this is out to right field. Playable for Gutierrez, who comes in and makes the catch. For out number one, Apodaca flies out to right. Brings up C.J. Dean. O'Dowd again in the Rockies system. Dylan Leach in the Toronto Blue Jays organization. Then two other ones from 2025 with the Mustangs. Or rather, 2024 season with the Mustangs. Did not play last year. How about Dustin Crenshaw, who's in the Seattle Mariners organization. Currently playing with the Inland Empire 66ers, the single-A team. It's a fly ball out to right field once again. Gutierrez comes in, and he squeezes two away. Two outs for Tyler Stone. Dustin Crenshaw, again, playing this year in single-A for Seattle. And then John Michael Fail. He is still in the Cincinnati Reds system, playing high-A with the Dayton Dragons. Pitch to Stone outside, ball one. So the Mustangs have a nice presence right now among MLB minor league systems. One oh from Orth. Up high, 2-0 the count. Stone lined out to Gutierrez in right field his first time up. Paddleheads 2, Mustangs 1. We're in the bottom of the third inning. Mustangs won the first game of this doubleheader. Swing and a miss, 2-1. 10-5 was the final in the opener of this twin bill. Swing and a miss, 2-2. Paddleheads lead 2-1, but the hits are reverse. Mustangs have one run on two hits. Paddleheads have two runs on just one hit.

0: the 2-2 to Stone. Outside, it's a full count. Worth looking for a nice 1-2-3 inning. Retired the first two, now a payoff pitch to the left-handed hitting first baseman. It's up high for ball four. The walks have been the issue for Harry tonight. That is the fifth one issued to the Paddleheads. We're in the third inning, two outs. There is early action in the Mustangs' pen. We're only playing seven innings. As Cassarella at the dish, he has the only Paddlehead hit. First pitch outside, ball one. He led off the second inning with a double. Pitch missing upstairs, 2-0 on the third baseman. Carlos Anziani is getting loose in the Mustang bullpen. Stone at first, the 2-0 to Cassarella. Popped high in the air on the infield right side. Pat Mills wants it and has it to end the inning. Paddleheads don't score. We go to the fourth. It's Missoula 2, Billings 1. 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
0: 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Top of the fourth inning, 2-1, Paddleheads lead it. As Charlie Muniz leads off, has a 1-0 count against Cameron Gofar. Now the 1-0, down low for ball two. Muniz was the first strikeout victim of Gofar's pro career. He's making his pro debut here tonight. Retired the first six Mustangs in a row. Tagged him for a run in the third. And now he tags Muniz, a hit by pitch. The pitch came in, hit him in the leg. And the leadoff man is aboard. Is 88 off the leg of Muniz, as if catchers don't take a beating enough to their legs to begin with. He's all right. Trots down to first base. Leadoff man is on for the Mustangs for Pat Mills. 2-1 Paddleheads. First pitch to Mills down low for a ball. He could easily flip the score with one swing. Three homers already this series, including a two-homer night on Thursday. The 1-0. And on the ground, foul, wide of first. This is the longest tenured Mustang taking on a paddlehead in his professional debut. Mills in his third year, bearing a Billings jersey. As the ball got loose onto the field, it's been retrieved, now ready to resume. 2-1 paddleheads, man at first, nobody out. Top of the fourth inning, the 1-1 to Mills. On the ground, right side, Yukimoto spins, throws to second for one, on to first. It's a double play. Second straight inning that Gofar has benefited from a twin killer. Just like that, bases empty with two outs for Adam Cootway. 4-6-3 on the twin killer. Second one of that variety tonight. Scootway takes in tight for ball one. Grounded to short, his first look against Gofar. That was after reaching four times in game one. Pitch outside, 2-0. 2-1 paddleheads, top of the fourth inning. We're only playing seven. Nearing the halfway point of the ball game. 2-0. Inside, above the zone as well. 3-0 the count. Gutierrez on deck. The pitch. Outside, it's a four-pitch walk. See if the Mustangs and Gutierrez can make Gofar pay for a two-out free pass. 2-1 ball game, paddleheads in front. Gutierrez lined out to left, his first look against Gofar. First pitch home, popped foul, up and out of play, 0-1. Righty against righty, Gutierrez smacked his first home run at the pro level in game one of this twin bill. He takes down low, 1-1 the count. When it comes to hitting with two outs, the Mustangs have a .336 batting average with two outs in an inning. They've driven in 97 runs with two outs in a frame this year. 2-1 count on Gutierrez. Man at first is Adam Cootway. The 2-1 pitch. Swing and a miss. 2-2. But to break that number down further for you, 25% of the Mustangs' runs scored this year have come with two outs, as this is on the ground to short. Pijakovic throws to second in time to end the inning. No two-out ribby in this spot. We go to the bottom of the fourth. It remains paddleheads 2, Mustangs 1. This is Billings Mustangs Baseball on HTN and ESPN Billings.
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0: Moto leads off the bottom of the fourth inning. Battleheads with a 2-1 lead. Harry Orth out for his fourth inning of work as a line drive over the head of a leaping Pat Mills at first goes all the way to the wall. Yukimoto digging for second. The throw is offline. He's in with a leadoff double. That's just the second hit of the game for the Paddleheads tonight. But they lead it 2-1 in the fourth inning, and that is their second double of the night as well. Cassarella had one in the second. Now Yukimoto to lead off the fourth. Brings up Jaskar Feliciano. He walked on a full count against Orth in the second inning. Righty to righty, the pitch home, fouled off to the right, 0-1. Anziani continuing to get loose in the Mustang pen. He started loosening up last inning in the third. Seven inning ball game, we're over halfway there, bottom of the fourth. The 0-1, up and in for a ball. This is game five of a six-game road trip. Mustangs play Missoula one more time tomorrow afternoon. Then they'll head back home for four games against Idaho Falls. Foul off to the right and out of play. It's been a nice road trip for the Mustangs so far out here in Missoula. So they have won three of the first four against these Paddleheads. Is that road trip review brought to you by Jefferson Lines? If you're looking for affordable and convenient bus travel, look no further than Jefferson Lines. Feliciano fouls it off to the right. It remains 1-2. Runner at second, nobody out. Paddleheads lead by a run. The pitch from Orth. Lifted down the right field side. Tough play near the foul line. That's a fair ball. Drops in. That'll score a run. Gutierrez throws to second. Not in time as Yukimoto crosses. And it's 3-1 Paddleheads. RBI double of the bloop variety for Feliciano, but it counts all the same. Back-to-back two baggers to start this fourth inning. Paddleheads lead by two. And that will be all for the Mustangs right-hander Harry Orth. Manager Craig Maddox coming out. He's making a pitching change. It will be Carlos Anziani to come in with nobody out, man at second, bottom of the fourth inning, Paddleheads 3, Mustangs 1. This is Billings Mustangs Baseball on HTN and ESPN Billings.
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0: Back with you from Missoula, it's the bottom of the fourth inning. Paddleheads with a 3-1 lead over the Mustangs. Back-to-back doubles to start off the fourth have chased the starter Harry Orth from the ball game. So now it's right-hander Carlos Anziani on to pitch, as this pitching change is sponsored by Archie Cochran Ford. 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Anziani inherits a runner at second base. Nobody out. Fourth inning. 3-1. Paddleheads lead it. It's Carlos on for the 13th time this year. He's 2-0 with a 4.76 ERA. One save to his name. Last pitched two nights ago on the 25th, the last time these two teams saw action. Yesterday was rained out, causing the 2 7-inning games. Doubleheader action here tonight. And two nights ago, Anziani was brilliant. Two shutout innings, did not allow a hit. He walked one, struck one out in a no decision. Facing off against Jeremy Piakovits. First pitch in for a strike. Piakovits picked up an RBI on a fielder's choice. Beat out a double play attempt back in the second inning. Runner at second, nobody out, 3-1 Missoula. Anziani's pitch hit on the right side, diving was McHenry, but it went underneath. Now the throw to the plate is offline, and going into second base is Piakovits. That'll be a base hit. Piakovits advances to second on the throw. It's an RBI single, and it's now 4-1. Paddleheads in front. Back to the top of the order for Michael Kazuski. That run is charged to the starter, Harry Orth. We can officially close the book on Harry here tonight. Orth goes three innings, charged with three runs. I think they charged with four runs. Pitch down low for a ball. Three innings, four runs, all earned on three hits, five walks, and one strikeout for the right-handed starter of the Mustangs tonight. Now 1-0 to Kazuski from Anziani. Down low, 2-0 the count. Anziani, 6'4", 240 pounds. 25 years of age from Lake Mary, Florida. Two zero to the left-handed hitting Kazuski. Up high, 3-0 the count. The 3-ball pitch is up high. It's a 4-pitch walk. First and second with nobody out still in this fourth inning for Nick Klemp. Klemp 0 for 2 in game 2 tonight. Was 1 for 3. Home run and a walk in the opener of this doubleheader. Anziani's pitch popped foul and out of play, 0-1. a look at the other scores from around the Pioneer League. Scoreboard update brought to you by Pepsi. They've gone final out in Oakland. The Ballers defeat the Yuba Sutter Freebirds 5-4. Pitch missing 1-1 on Klemp. The other final was game one of our doubleheader here from Missoula. Mustangs beat the Paddleheads 10-5 in the opener of the Twin Bill. It's the 1-1 to Klemp. Inside ball two. They're in the bottom of the seventh inning in Ogden. High scoring affair. It's the Voyagers 15 and the Raptors 13. That's in the bottom of seven. Also bottom seven in Modesto, Long Beach with a 12-6 lead over the Roadsters. Anziani's 2-1, misses high 3-1 the count. Red Pocket Mobiles have a 9-2 lead over Glacier. That's in the top of the sixth out in Kalispell. And bottom of the fourth, Chuckers 9, Hawks 3 from Idaho Falls. Here in Missoula, it's the Paddleheads 4, Mustangs 1. Missoula threatening for more. They have first and second, nobody out, in a full count on Nick Klemp. Dangerous part of the lineup for the Paddleheads. Anziani trying to weave his way through it. The payoff pitch. Lifted foul off to the right and out of play. Another 3-2 from the Mustang right-hander. Runners take off. It's called strike three. We do have a challenge. Our first Red Pocket Mobile strike zone challenge of the game. That is confirmed as strike three called. So Klemp is out number one. Give a stolen base, though. Double steal. Stolen bases to both Piakovitz and Kazuski. They're at second and third with one out for Enzo Apodaca. 4-1 Paddleheads, bottom of four. We're playing seven. First pitch from Anziani, fouled off to the left. Apodaca was 0-1 with a walk and a fly to right against the starter, Orth. Anziani's 0-1, swing and a miss, two strikes on the left-handed hitting right fielder. Those Pioneer League scores we gave you, again, were brought to you by Pepsi. Oh, 2. Bouncing ball right side. It's gloved by McHenry. Throws to Anziani, who covers the bag. For out number two, that does drive a run home. Piakovic scores. And it's 5-1 Paddleheads. Kazuski moves up to third base. Two outs in the inning. That play goes 4-1. Mills was over, and Casey had a play on the ball. McHenry gloved it. And then a nice job by Anziani receiving the pass on the run. And now another one for McHenry. Backhand attempt. It goes off of him and into center field. Into first base is C.J. Dean. And that will be a base hit for Dean. Credit a hit for Dean. It was sharply struck. 100 off the bat and caught a piece of McHenry. It looked like he hopped up, caught him on the arm up above the glove before ricocheting out to center field. So for Dean, that's an RBI single. Kazuski scored on the play. It's a 6-1 paddlehead lead. Strike one into the left hand hitting Tyler Stone. Swing and a miss, 0-2. Stone 0-1. Lined out and walked against Orth. Behind 0-2 against Anziani, the pitch. Swing and a miss, strike three. But the paddleheads score big four times. They lead by five. As we go to inning number five, it's Missoula 6, Billings 1. This is Billings Mustangs baseball on HTN and ESPN Billings.
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0: For the fifth inning, Mustangs have some work to do. They trail 6-1 against the paddleheads. Sean Lynch to lead things off. Cameron Gofar out for his fifth inning of work in his pro debut. There is some action down the left field line in the paddlehead bullpen. But for right now, it's the young right-hander who continues to throw. Brief delay before this inning gets started. The grounds crew hadn't cleared the field quite yet. Now they have. And the first pitch home to Sean Lynch. He's in for strike one. Lynch was the first man to reach base against Gilfar tonight, who retired the first six in a row. Lynch led off the third inning with a base hit, came around to score. Swings and misses quickly behind 0-2. Sean has done well in limited action this year, making just his third start, sixth game appeared in. Pitch missing low and away, 1-2 the count. Hitting .538 coming into today. Two homers, seven knocked in. His two homers came in this ballpark. June 16th, the two-homer game. The 1-2. On the ground, right side, pass to diving Yukimoto into right center. Sean Lynch continues to swing well when he gets his number called. He's 2-for-2 with a couple of singles. Mustangs trail 6-1. It's a seven-inning game, so they don't have quite as many outs to pull off the comeback as they typically would. See if they can take a chunk of it right here in the fifth. John McHenry takes outside for ball one. He walked against Gofar. That came back in the third. That's when the Mustangs scored their lone run. Came on an RBI single from A.J. Shaver. He's on deck. So far as 1-0. Lined into right field down the line. Lynch around second. McHenry digging for two. Apodaca throws back in. And they're at second and third with nobody out for Shaver. Again, a lot of times in baseball, when you lead by five, you feel pretty comfortable with it. I don't think that's ever the case when you're going up against this Mustang offense. Averaging 12 runs a game, 11.9 to be exact, so just under 12 a game. Second and third, nobody out, top of the fifth inning. A.J. Shaver has already knocked in the lone run for Billings in this ball game. And time called by Feliciano before he gets his second look at the young right-hander. As he does, another reminder from Drain Master. They have reliable plumbing services in Billings from licensed master plumbers who take pride in every job. 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Next one is next Thursday, July 2nd, hosting the Idaho Falls Chuckers. Mustangs trying to take care of business here in Missoula. They took game one of this doubleheader and looked like that visit from Feliciano was a stall tactic. Now Michael Schlack comes out, and we have a pitching change. There'll be a new arm coming in to take on A.J. Shaver. Mustangs have runners at second and third with nobody out in the fifth. 6-1 Paddleheads lead when we come back. This is Billings Mustangs Baseball on HTN and ESPN Billings.
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0: Back with you in the top of the fifth inning. 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The Mustangs chase the right-hander out of the ballgame. He is still responsible for a couple of runners, though. He goes 4+, leaves with runners at second and third. Nobody out for A.J. 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Johnson, a 24-year-old right-hander, 6'2", 190 pounds, from Henderson, Nevada, went to Santa Clara University. As he is on for the fourth time this year. No record, he has a 2.25 ERA. He's allowed just one run in four innings of work. Four strikeouts against one walk. And he gets the task of facing A.J. Shaver with a couple of men in scoring position. Second and third, nobody out. Mustangs trail by five. It's a 6-1 ball game. In the top of the fifth inning, we're only playing seven. Johnson's first pitch, swing and a miss. Started him off with the breaking ball, 0-1. Lynch singled, McHenry doubled. They're at second and third, nobody out. The 0-1. Lined into left field, that's a base hit. That should plate a pair as Dean's throw goes into second. Shaver slides in safely there. It's a two-run double. And the Mustangs have made it a 6-3 ball game. A.J. Shaver has driven in all three of the Mustangs' runs so far. Let's see if the top of the order can chip in as well. Here's Cam Bowen. He's 0 for 2. Runner at second. Excellent speed in Shaver. Nobody out in the inning. Bowen swings at the first pitch. High fly ball down the right field side. Tough play. Near foul territory. Yukimoto in foul grounds. Makes the catch, but now Shaver tags up. He'll go to third safely. He's there with one away. That was a tough play for Yukimoto. He had a long way to go. Caught it in foul grounds. And then heads up base running. He knew that the second baseman's back was turned to the infield. It would have been an incredible feat to try to get A.J. Shaver advancing to third. So he's now 90 feet away with only one out for Soper. 6-3 paddle heads, top of the fifth. Pitch home. Low and away for ball one. Those two runs that Shaver drove in, by the way, officially closed the book on Cameron Gofar tonight. He ends with 4-plus innings, 3 runs charged to him on 4 hits. Pitch gets away from Feliciano. Here comes Shaver. He's in safely. The Mustangs are within 2. Wild pitch brings the run home. It's a 6-4 ball game here in the fifth inning. Bases empty for Soper now. It's a 2-0 count. One out in the inning. Righty to lefty Johnson's pitch. Line down the left field side, but foul. Did not have home run distance as it tailed over toward the hill down the left field side. 2-1 on Michael Soper. He does have 6 home runs this season. 25 knocked in. The pitch outside, 3-1. Now he has a hitter's count as well. Right-handed pitcher, left-handed hitter. Mustangs trail by 2, top of the fifth inning. The 3-1 instead stepping off, and that is a pitch clock violation. You can't step off with nobody on base. Tried to reset the clock, couldn't do it, and that is a free ball 4. It's a walk for Soper. He tried to step off the rubber again. You can't do that with nobody on base. Soper to first. Charlie Muniz represents the tying run. Team leader in home runs. This would be a huge spot to get a hold of it. He swings and misses strike 1. Does have 4 home runs in this ballpark this year. He hit one in each of the 3 games last week against the Paddleheads. Then hit his team-leading 12th home run last time these two teams played 2 nights ago. The 0-1. Low and away for a ball. Soper at first, just one out in the inning. Mustangs have scored 3 times in the fifth. Trail by 2. One. Check swing. He went around. 1-2. Chased the breaking ball in the dirt. Just couldn't hold up. Ball and 2 strikes on the Mustang catcher, Charlie Muniz. Johnson has the sign he wants, sets up at the belt. And the pitch home. Taken low for a ball. Charlie 0 for 1. He was hit by a pitch his last time up against Cameron Gofar. The right-handed starter will get a no decision for his efforts tonight as the 2-2 lifted out toward deep right field. Kazuski is back, and that is off the wall. This should play to run. Soper around third. Into second goes Muniz. It's an RBI double. Kazuski went back to the wall initially. I think he may have thought it was getting out of here. It ended up hitting off the wall more in right center. And it's an RBI double for Charlie, and it's a 6-5 ball game. Mustangs are within one. Have the tying run at second base with only one out for Pat Mills. 6-5 in the fifth. Paddleheads lead. Pitch to Mills. Fouled off to the left. 0-1. Mills has hit it on the ground twice for outs tonight. Ground out to short and hit into a 4-6-3 double play his last time up. That was after going 2-for-4 in game one. Tying run at second, the 0-1. Swing and a miss. Chased a fastball above the zone, 0-2. Johnson wants to go through the signs again. He'll step off. Reset the pitch clock. 0-2 the count on Mills. The Indiana native awaits the two-strike pitch from Johnson. It's high for a ball. Mills this week, fresh off the injured list, was activated ahead of Tuesday's game. It's the 1-2. That bounces away from Feliciano. Throw down to third. Not in time. It didn't go too far. Just a couple of feet to the right of the paddlehead catcher, but an excellent jump by Charlie Muniz. And now he is just 90 feet away from potentially tying this ball game. 6-5 paddleheads, top of the fifth inning. Infield in all the way around the 2-2. Is up high, full count on Mills. Adam Cootway in the on-deck circle. Infield playing in around the diamond, hoping to cut down the run from third if possible. See if Mills can shoot one through. The 3-2. Swing and a miss. Fooled him with the curveball, and that is a huge punch out for out number two. It's up to Adam Cootway with two outs and a runner at third. 6-5, we're in the top of the fifth. We're playing seven. Mustangs have gotten four back. Those are the four runs that were scored by the paddleheads in the fourth inning. It's the pitch home. Up high for ball one to Cootway. 0-for-1 with a walk. Muniz at third. He'll be ready to come home on anything that gets away from Feliciano. Mustangs have scored once on a wild pitch already tonight. It's the 1-0, low and away. Especially with Johnson liking that curveball. It's worked for him. He got the strikeout of Mills on it, but sometimes he'll spike it a little early, and that can make it difficult for the backstop. Six to five paddleheads. A ball got loose from the paddlehead bullpen. Caused a quick stoppage. So now the 2-0. Swing and a miss, 2-1. Gutway knocked in a pair in game one. He has 35 RBI on the season. Does the bat have one more here in this fifth inning? 2-1. He's at the top of the zone, 2-2. Two's across the board. 2 balls, 2 strikes, 2 outs. Johnson's pitch to Cootway. Lined out toward left field. That'll get down for a base hit. And we are tied. Adam Cootway comes through. A 2-out RBI single. It's a 6-6 ball game in the fifth. Now Jacob Gutierrez, the ninth man to hit this inning. Michael Schlack coming out. He might not get to face Josh Johnson. Paddleheads lead no more. It's 6-6. New pitcher coming in. Runner at first. 2 outs in the top of the fifth inning. 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
0: Back with you from Allegiance Field. We're in the top of the fifth inning. Mustangs have erased a deficit of 5. It's a 6-6 ball game. Runner at first, 2 outs, and now Jacob Gutierrez will look to try and put the Mustangs in front. For the first time in game two of this doubleheader. Mark Timmons is the arm who's called upon here. He pitched in game one as well, so he's coming in. Pitching in a second consecutive ball game here today. Timmons was the one, if you were tuned in to game one, a interesting situation. He came in at the final out of the fifth inning in game one. Then he faced one batter in the sixth and was pulled out of the game. And haven't had a chance to check the Pioneer League rule book. In MLB rules, that is not allowed. He would have had to face three batters because he started a new inning. But he comes in here with 2 outs to face Gutierrez. Cootway at first, he just tied the game. RBI single as Gutierrez takes strike one. This pitching change brought to you by Archie Cochran Ford. 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Gutierrez bounces one left side. High hop on Casarella. He recovers and throws the first in time to end the inning. Mustangs score 5. We are tied at 6 as we go to the bottom of the fifth inning. 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
3: Bottom of the fifth inning, and Carlos Anziani out for his second inning of work. He came in and got all three outs of the fourth inning. A fourth inning that saw the paddleheads score 4 times, but the Mustangs answer back 5 runs in the top of the fifth. And we are now tied 6 apiece in the bottom of 5. First pitch from Anziani misses low and away. Ball 1 on Xavier Cassarella. 1-for-2 with a double and a run scored against the starter, Harry Orth, who is off the hook. He'll get a no decision for his efforts tonight. This is lifted out towards center field. Shaver moving to his right makes the catch. And that's out number 1. This is a Mustang offense that you can truly never count out of a ball game. It looked like Missoula was pulling away, and immediately the Mustangs put up 5 to make it a brand new game. 6-6, bottom of the fifth. We're only playing 7. This is game 2 of a doubleheader. The Mustangs won the opener 10-5. First pitch to Yukimoto, misses for ball 1. Yukimoto reached twice against the Mustangs starter. A walk and a double, he scored twice as well. 6-6 ball game, bottom of the fifth inning. 1-0 is in for a strike. And now the 1-1. That misses upstairs. The fastball at 91 miles per hour. And it's a 2-1 count on Yukimoto. Pitch from Carlos Anziani outside, 3-1 on the left-handed hitting second baseman. Take a look at some things that have happened on this day in MLB history. June 27th, throughout baseball's long history. After this 3-1, upstairs, that's ball 4. A 1-out walk for Yukimoto. He's aboard for Joscar Feliciano. As the paddlehead catcher digs in, how about this day in history, Boston Braves catcher Hank Gowdy. June 27th, 1917, Gowdy left the team to join the 166th Infantry Regiment. Hank Gowdy was the first MLB player to enlist in World War I. He officially enlisted on June 1st of 1917, but he continued to play with the Braves for a few weeks. His last game was June 26th. And then this day, June 27th, 1917, he said goodbye, left the team to go enlist and officially join his unit. He served in World War I as a then 27-year-old. Then rejoined the Braves after that and He's also the only MLB player to serve in both World War I and World War II, as this is hit on the ground, up the middle, a base hit. Feliciano is aboard. They're at first and second with one out for Jeremy Piakovits. 6-6 ball game, bottom of the fifth inning. But for Hank Gowdy, served in World War I as a 27-year-old, then enlisted for World War I.

0: Check swing. It's 1-1. Now on Piakovits, who's driven in a run each of his first two times up. Now the 1-1 misses. Well, Hank Gowdy, a few years before World War I, back in 1914, that's when World War I started. The United States didn't join until 1917. Well, Hank Gowdy set a record that still stands. It's the 2-1 up and in, 3-1 on Piakovits. First and second, one out in the bottom of the fifth inning. But Gowdy set a record, World Series record, with a .545 batting average in the 1914 World Series. The 3-1 misses outside, ball four. That'll load the bases for the top of the order and Michael Kazuski. Bases loaded, one out. Tie ball game 6-6 in the bottom of the fifth inning. And that looks like it'll be all for Carlos Anziani. Manager Craig Maddox is coming out. We have a pitching change here in Missoula. 6-6 ball game. Missoula threatening. Bases loaded, one out. Aaron Calhoun will take over on the mound when we come back. This is Billings Mustangs baseball on HTN and ESPN Billings.
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0: Back with you in the bottom of the fifth inning. High pressure situation for Aaron Calhoun. He inherits the bases loaded with one out. Tie ball game 6-6. Mustangs and Paddleheads. We're in the bottom of the fifth. But remember, we're only playing seven, so we're in the later part of this ball game as this pitching change is brought to you by Archie Cochran Ford. 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Aaron Calhoun has been brilliant for the Mustangs so far. See if he can work some more magic for the team from the Magic City, the Billings Mustangs. Calhoun on for the third time this year. No record and a spotless ERA. He's pitched two innings, allowed just one hit, one walk, has one strikeout, has not allowed a run. This is the first time he's inheriting runners with the Mustangs this year, so he'll look to strand a trio of paddleheads on the base paths. Keep this game knotted up at six apiece. He faces the left-handed hitting center fielder, Kazuski. First pitch is strike one. Kazuski 0-2, walked and scored in the fourth. We do have a challenge from Kazuski. Red Pocket Mobile strike zone challenge is confirmed. That is strike one on the left-handed hitter. Paddleheads lose a challenge. Bases loaded, one out. We're in the fifth as the 0-1. Line drive into left field. That's a base hit. Cootway throws to third. Two runs score. And the Paddleheads are back on top. It's 8-6 in the fifth inning. Lined it over the head of a leaping Bowen at short. A two-run single. Both Yukimoto and Feliciano score on the play. Piakovits moves to second. They're at first and second, one out for Nick Klemp.

0: Those two runs are charged to Carlos Anziani as Klemp takes strike one. Anziani also responsible for the man currently occupying second base in Jeremy Piakovits. 8-6 paddle heads, bottom of the fifth. The 0-1 is a called strike two. Paddleheads led by five. Mustangs scored five times in the top of this inning to even things up. Now Missoula with two to jump back ahead. Mustangs have not led at any point in game two of this doubleheader. They'll have to claw back from behind once again. It's Calhoun's 0-2 delivery. Outside for a ball. The right-hander, 5'10", 180 pounds. 23 years of age from Pearland, Texas. Pitched last summer in the MLB Draft League with the Frederick Keys. Has the 1-2. Outside 2-2. Klemp 0-for-3 in the ball game. Ground out and a pair of Ks. First and second, one away. Calhoun's 2-2. There's called strike three, and there's two away. Klemp is out number two. It brings up the left-handed hitting Enzo Apodaca. Paddleheads lead by a pair, have two on. First and second, two away. 8-6 ball game. Calhoun's pitch to Apodaca down low. 1-0 the count. The 1-0. Is called a strike, 1-1. Calhoun, who played two collegiate seasons with the Oklahoma Sooners. D1 level, the Sooners just won the College World Series this year over North Carolina. Pitch outside, 2-1. Calhoun said he's in a group chat with many of his teammates from his days with Oklahoma. They were all rooting for their alma mater. Happy to see them win it. It's the 2-1. In for a strike, 2-2. Calhoun was with them when they went to Omaha. The Sooners did. But they did not win at all when he was there. That was back in 2022 as a pitch inside. Full count on Apodaca. First and second, two outs. A walk would load him up for C.J. Dean. 8-6 paddleheads. Bottom of the fifth inning. Calhoun's payoff. Tap foul off the foot of Apodaca. After 2 years with Oklahoma, Calhoun finished his collegiate career at UT Arlington, University of Texas Arlington, also at the D1 level. Trying to get the Mustangs out of a jam. They trail by two. First and second, two outs here in the fifth. The 3-2. Down low for ball four. That'll reload the bases. Bases were loaded when Calhoun came in. Kaczewski drove in two with an RBI single. That put Missoula in front. Now bases loaded, two outs for C.J. Dean. Dean's 1-for-2, an RBI single and a walk in game two of this doubleheader. First pitch from Calhoun, he slips on the mound. Spikes the ball out in front of the plate, blocked by Muniz. 1-0 the count. ended up on his knees when that pitch was delivered. One and oh the count. Paddlehead at every base. Two outs in the inning. 8-6 Missoula as the 1-0 fouled off to the right. Dean serving as the cleanup hitter for Missoula. As the 1-1 from Calhoun, bouncing ball toward first. Mills gloves it. He'll take it to the base himself to end the inning. Missoula jumps back ahead. A two-run single for Michael Kazuski. It's the Paddleheads 8 and the Mustangs 6 as we go to inning number 6. This is Billings Mustangs Baseball on HTN and ESPN Billings.
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0: Top of inning number 6 here from Missoula. Game 2, it's a 7-inning ball game. Game 2 of this doubleheader. And Sean Lynch will lead things off for Billings. Lynch, McHenry, and Shaver against the new arm into the ball game. Garrett Gores, the right-hander for the Paddleheads. 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Norris to face the 7, 8, and 9 hitters of the Mustangs who have been highly productive in this ball game. First pitch to Lynch, swing and a miss for strike one. The 7, 8, and 9 hitters in this game are 5-for-5 with a walk and 4 runs scored. They've driven in 3. That's just from those 3 hitters, Lynch, McHenry, and Shaver. It's the 0-1 to Lynch. Bounced foul to the left side. Sean serving as the designated hitter. He's 2-for-2. 2 singles and 2 runs scored. Mustangs trail 8-6, top of the 6th. Gore is 6'1", 215 pounds for the 23-year-old righty, who fires down low, 1-2 the count. Gore has went to Gonzaga University, in his first pro season. This year, he's on for the 7th time this season for the Paddleheads. It's a pitch clock violation. Makes it 2-1 the count. Make that 2-2 the count on Lynch. And the pitch from Gores. Down low, now it's full. Flores, a 7.50 ERA through his first six appearances, six innings, five runs allowed, nine strikeouts against five walks. It's the payoff to Lynch. Outside, ball four. So the bottom of the order is still reached every time they've come up. Here's McHenry. He's walked and doubled. Scored a run last inning in the fifth. Mustangs trail by a pair. 8-6, Paddleheads, top of the sixth inning. We're playing seven. Pitch from Gores. Up high for ball one. Between both games today, McHenry 1-for-3 with a double and two knocked in. Knocked in two in game one, both on sack flies as he fouls it off. One and one the count. Each team with seven hits in this game two. Paddleheads eight runs on the seven hits. Mustang six tallies. Throw over to first. Diving back in is Sean Lynch. McHenry batting left-handed against the right-handed Garrett Gores, who kicks and fires. Line down the right field line. That's a fair ball headed toward the corner in foul ground. Apodaca chases it down. Lynch around third. He'll come in and score. Throw to the plate, not in time. Now a throw to third. And that is not in time. It's back to a one-run ball game. That'll be a double. Advance on the throw. RBI knock for McHenry. It's an 8-7 ball game. And the tying run is 90 feet away with nobody out in the inning. Paddlehead fans can't believe what they're seeing. And, of course, A.J. Shaver is the man at the dish. He's 2-for-2. He's knocked in three. Infield in all the way around. First pitch, swing and a miss. Fooled him. Breaking ball below the zone. Tried to hold up and couldn't. Oh, and won the count. 8-7 Paddleheads. McHenry at third. He represents the potential tying run for the Mustangs. Shaver with an 0-1 count. The pitch from Gores. And he hit him. 92 on the fastball. Hit him in the back. So Shaver will make the painful walk down to first base. That'll bring up Cam Bowen. See if he can get some retribution on Shaver's behalf and drive in the run. Infield playing in all the way around, so that means Shaver, the base runner, is behind the infielders. See if he can take a good size lead or not. It'll be a little difficult. Stone right there by the bag. A little hard to get a bigger lead, and now Michael Schlack coming out, and he'll gather the entire infield to discuss the situation and I believe make a pitching change. He will. Gores comes in, faces three men. All three came in to reach. One came in to score in Lynch. It's an 8-7 ball game. Top of the sixth inning. They're at the corners with nobody out. Cam Bowen at the plate when we come back. This is Billings Mustangs Baseball on HTN and ESPN Billings.
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0: Back with you in the top of the sixth inning. Mustangs trail 8-7, but they're threatening here in the sixth. Runners at first and third, nobody out. So Michael Schlacht and the Paddleheads calling upon their closer, Matthew Talbensee. Talbensee, a left-handed hurler, 6'4", 240 pounds, for the 26-year-old from Orlando, Florida. He comes in, inherits men at the corners, nobody out. Will face off against the top of the Mustangs order, starting with Cam Bowen. 8-7 Paddleheads lead as this pitching change is brought to you by Archie Cochran Ford. 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Talbensee locked down the save on Tuesday night. But then the Mustangs got to him on Wednesday. He came in and got hit around a little bit. In the ninth inning, the Mustangs scored four runs off the closer on Wednesday night. That was after they hit a couple of home runs, rather the Missoula Paddleheads did, to make it a two-run game entering that ninth inning. Mustangs scored four off Talbensee to pull away for the victory. Hoping to at least get the tying run home here in the sixth. A ball and a strike on Cam Bowen. 0-3 in this ball game. We do have a challenge. And that was a ball inside challenge from Bowen. So make it 2-0. Red Pocket Mobile strike zone challenge. Two balls, no strikes on Bowen. 0-3 in game two. Homered in game one. Was 2-4. Homered off the scoreboard in left center field, 450 feet. Now has a 3-0 count. A walk with Lodum for Michael Soper. Nobody out in the inning. The 3-0. He is in for a strike, 3-1. Hitters count for a dangerous hitter in Cam Bowen. Has 10 hits this week. He lines one down the left field line, fair ball. One run is in. Shaver headed to third. He'll stop there. Bowen trots into second. As Dean tosses the ball back in, we are tied once again, 8-8 in the sixth. RBI single for Cam Bowen. That scored John McHenry. And now they're at second and third, nobody out. And Michael Soper with a chance to put the Mustangs ahead for the first time in this ballgame. Infield in all the way around for the Paddleheads. Lefty on lefty, Talbensee steps off. Last time we saw Talbensee was Wednesday night. He did strike out Soper in that outing. Soper 0-2 against the lefty this week. Takes a pitch low and away for a ball. Now would be a great time for his first knock against the southpaw. 8-8 ball game. Runners at second and third. Nobody out. The pitch home. Swing and a miss. 1-1. Soper hitting 400 entering today against lefties. 14 hits and 35 tries, including a home run. 1-1. Check swing foul over above the paddlehead dugout down the third base side. It's 1-2. Talman C throws in the low 90s for his heater. Last one at 92. Mixes in some breaking balls as well. As the 1-2. Swing and a miss. Stuck with the heater. He gets Soper. That's the first out of the inning. Runners remain at second and third. Here comes Charlie Muniz. He's 1-for-2 in the game. RBI double. He's also been hit by a pitch. Has a hit in both game one and game two today, extending his hitting streak now to 16 consecutive games. And knowing that, Michael Schlack will not elect a pitch to him. Muniz gets the intentional walk. That'll load him up. And also does create the force now at any base with one out in the inning. So I'm assuming the infield will no longer play in with the force at any base. Patrick Mills will be coming to the plate. It'll be a left-on-left situation as they discuss on the mound how they want to attack this particular moment. We've got ourselves a ball game, 8-8 in the sixth inning. We're playing seven. Mustangs return home on Tuesday. They'll play a doubleheader against the Idaho Falls Chuckers. And a reminder that anytime the Mustangs score six or more runs during a Tuesday home game, you win. When they score six plus on Tuesdays at home, Buffalo Wild Wings will give out free wings. A link will be provided following the ball game anytime the Mustangs cross that six run mark in Tuesdays at Dealer Park. Cole Kelman comes into the game. He is pinch running at first base for Charlie Muniz. So Kelman, pinch runner over there at first base. He was the winning pitcher in game one. He pitched all seven innings of game one of this doubleheader. Pitched missing for ball one to Pat Mills. Bases loaded, one out. Tie game. It's 8-8. Talbin C against Mills. And the 1-0. Swing and a miss. 1-1. Mills 0-for-3 in this ball game. He had two hits in game one. McHenry make that shaver at third. Bowen at second. Kalman at first. As the 1-1 is in for a strike. 1-2. Just one out in the inning. See if Mills can put the ball in play, at least drive in that go-ahead run. The 1-2. Outside, 2-2 the count. Corner men are playing in. Middle men are back, hoping for a double play ball. Mills has hit into one tonight. All tied up, 8 apiece. Mustangs have not led at any juncture of this game. The 2-2. Foul tipped into the glove of Feliciano. Strike 3. That is out number 2. So Talbin C has retired both lefties he has faced. Now he has to face the right-handed hitting Adam Cootway. Bases loaded, two outs, top of the sixth inning. Pitch to Cootway, up and away for ball one. Hootway drove in a run on RBI single his last time up. That came against Josh Johnson. Now facing the southpaw in Talbensee. 8-8 the score. The 1-0. Inside. Rather called a strike. By Mike Blanchard, the home plate umpire. 1-1 the count. And the pitch. Outside, 2-1. Light breeze blowing out towards center field. Lights are on, full effect. Darkness has befallen here in Missoula as a check swing. He went around, 2-2. 8-8 ball game. Two outs in the sixth. Base is full of Mustangs. Adam Kootway looking for a big clutch two-out knock. The 2-2. Fouled back. His RBI single last inning in the fifth came with two outs in the frame. That tied the game up at six at the time. Paddlehead scored two in the bottom of the fifth. Mustangs have matched those two here in the sixth. Trying to jump ahead now. The 2-2. Inside, it's a full count. All three runners will get a head start. A walk would drive in a run. Nowhere to put them. We've got a full stable, Mustangs everywhere. 8-8 ball game, a 3-2 count on Adam Kootway. Left-handed pitcher, right-handed hitter. The payoff pitch. Called strike three, we do have a challenge. Kootway with a red pocket mobile strike zone challenge. And it's overturned, ball four. Kootway walks, he picks up the RBI as a run comes home. A.J. Shaver scores on the play, and the Mustangs lead for the first time tonight. It's 9-8. Bases remain loaded for Jacob Gutierrez, who swings and fouls it off the catcher Feliciano. 0-1. Gutierrez 0-3 in this ball game. He hit his first professional home run. Part of a three-hit game one earlier tonight. It's the 0-1. Misses low for a ball. Runner at every base for Billings. They've taken the lead with three here in the sixth. We're only playing seven. Top of the sixth inning, 9-8 Billings. The 1-1 is fouled off to the right. 1-2. All three runs in this inning, by the way, are charged to Garrett Gores, who started the frame. If anyone else were to score, then it would go to Talbensee. He's responsible for the three on the bases right now. It's the 1-2. Down low, 2-2. Two-two pitch. Check swing. Did he go? No. Pitch below the zone. We have another full count. Fans don't like it. But another payoff pitch coming with the bases loaded. Runners will take off the 3-2 line up the middle, a base hit into center field. One run is in. Kelnin crosses the dish, throw into second base. It's a two-run single for Gutierrez, and the Mustangs lead it 11-8. As they've done so often this year, the Mustangs continue to grind out at-bats and find ways to come through in the late innings. Both Bowen and Kalman score on the play. And interesting note on Cole Kalman. He mentioned it the other day to me on the bus when we were going back to the hotel. Every time he has been called upon to pinch run this year, he has scored in that game. Every time that he has come in, he has found a way to make it all the way home. It's an 0-1 count on Sean Lynch, who got this inning started with a free pass. That was against Gores. Now a 1-1 count here against Talbot C. Lefty pitcher fires home. Swing and a miss. It was 0-2, correction. So that is strike three to end the inning. But the Mustangs jump in front. They take an 11-8 lead as we go to the bottom of the sixth inning. This is Billings Mustangs Baseball on HTN and ESPN Billings.
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0: Sixth inning, Mustangs in front, 11-8. Aaron Calhoun came in, got the final two outs of the fifth inning. He continues here in the sixth. A reminder, this is game two of a doubleheader. We're only playing seven innings. Mustangs need to record another six outs as this is flied to left field. Cootway on the run. He makes the catch just inside the foul line. Fair ball. That is out number one as Tyler Stone flies to left. One away for Xavier Cassarella. It's the signature peanut inning for the Paddleheads. They did not score in their first peanut inning today in game one of the doubleheader. Calhoun trying to make him 0 for 2 in terms of peanuts. He fires in a strike, 0-1 to Cassarella. 1 for 3 in the game, a double and a run scored. That came against the starter Orth back in the second. 11-8 Mustangs in the sixth. It's a foul ball. Makes it 0-2. Fans chanting peanuts. The way they get them is if the Paddleheads score in the sixth inning. Free peanuts for everyone, brought to you by Texas Roadhouse. The 0-2. Outside, 1-2. Calhoun trying to set himself up. He is currently the pitcher who would be in line for the win if the Mustangs hang on. Lead it 11-8. The 1-2 outside, 2-2. Meanwhile, there is action in the Billings Mustangs bullpen. Closer Lucas Hartman starting to get ready, presumably for the seventh inning, or if Aaron were to get into any trouble, as this is out to center field. Shaver is there, makes the catch. Quickly two away. Couple of flies, one to left, one to center. Two outs for the left-handed hitting Ty Yukimoto. Mustangs lead by three. They had not led at any point in this ballgame until they scored five in the top of this sixth inning. That also gives them back-to-back five-run innings. Five in the fifth, five in the sixth. Lead it 11-8 as Yukimoto takes a strike. Calhoun looking for a clean inning here in the sixth. The 0-1 in for strike two. Making just his third appearance in a Mustang uniform, he has been brilliant since signing with the team ahead of this road trip. It's the 0-2. Down below the zone for a ball. Yukimoto has reached three times today. Two walks and a double. He's also scored all three times he's reached. Calhoun trying to put an end to that and to the inning. The 1-2. Line foul off to the left. Count holds on the left-handed hitting second baseman. A win in this ballgame, by the way, would secure the season series victory for the Mustangs over the Paddleheads. Two teams play 12 times in total, as that's up and away for ball two. Mustangs are 6-1 in the first seven head-to-head outings, so a win here would guarantee them a season series victory. It's the 2-2. Down low, full count on Yukimoto. Feliciano on deck. Mustangs 11, Paddleheads 8, bottom of the sixth inning. Wind picking up, blowing across from left to right. Here's the 3-2. Called strike three. Calhoun works a 1-2-3-6. We go to the seventh and final frame. It's the Mustangs 11 and the Paddleheads 8. 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
0: Seven. We're only playing seven here tonight. Mustangs lead it 11-8 as John McHenry will lead things off against a new pitcher into the game for Missoula. It's right-hander Grant Garza. First pitch swinging, a high pop fly behind home plate. Feliciano going after it and makes the catch for out number one. McHenry fouls out to the catcher. One away here in the seventh inning for A.J. Shaver. Mustangs 11, Paddleheads 8. The new pitcher coming in, Garza. 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First pitch to Shaver. Misses for ball one. Shaver's driven in three today. Two hits and he's been hit. Hit by pitch last inning. It's the 1-0, misses low and away, ball two. RBI single and a two-run double in this game so far. That's for Garza, the right-hander, 6'1", 185 pounds for the 25-year-old out of UT Tyler, University of Texas Tyler. Missing inside, he's behind 3-0 on Shaver. And the pitch, in for a strike, 3-1. Garza has more appearances than anyone else on the Paddlehead pitching staff. This is his 16th outing. 2-0 with an 8.28 ERA as Shaver fouls it back into the netting, 3-2. Garza with 25 innings pitched. He's allowed 27 runs in that time, 23 of them earned. 17 strikeouts, 17 walks as the 3-2. Swing and a miss. Ball was in the dirt. Feliciano will throw to first to complete the play. It was 2-3 on the strikeout. And there's two away for Cam Bowen. Mustangs 11, Paddleheads 8. We're in the top of the seventh and final inning of this contest. Bowen steps to the plate. Came up with a big RBI single his last time up. Now drives one deep to right, but tails foul and out of play. Plenty of distance, 367 off the bat. Only need 287 to get it out of this ballpark to right field, but it was well foul. 0-1 on Bowen. Garza's pitch, taken for strike two. They've gone final in Long Beach. Out of town scores brought to you by Pepsi. The Coast beat the Roadsters 13-8. As we do have a Red Pocket Mobile strike zone challenge from Bowen, it's overturned to a ball. Make it a 1-1 count on the Mustangs shortstop. So now the 1-1 from Garza is lined out toward left field, but Dean is there. Left fielder makes the grab to end the inning. Garza works a 1-2-3 frame. We go to the bottom of the seventh inning. Mustangs 11, Paddleheads 8. 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
0: Lucas Hartman on the pitch for the Mustangs. Top, make that bottom of the seventh inning. We're only playing seven here tonight. Hartman on the mound. Kyle Nicklaus enters the game to catch this ninth inning. In for Muniz. Everyone else looks to be the same around the diamond as the Mustangs lead it 11-8. Bottom of the seventh and final inning here in game two of this doubleheader. Jascar Feliciano fouls off the first pitch. 0-1 the count. And correction, make that Sergio Gutierrez pinch hitting for Feliciano. Switch hitting catcher batting from the left side. And the 0-1 is in for a strike, 0-2. Last time Hartman faced Gutierrez, he struck him out. Has a 1-2 count on him here as the Mustang pitching change. 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Shop online anytime at BillingsFord.com. The 1-2. Swing and a miss. He got him again. There's out number one. 11-8 Mustangs. As another pinch hitter, Will Bermudez. Left the game two nights ago with an injury. Was not in the starting lineup in game one or here in game two. Did take batting practice, I was told, and now he is available to come in and pinch hit. Very dangerous bat, useful bat to have off the bench. 11 home runs, he's homered in three straight games coming into tonight. The breaking ball, strike one from Hartman, 0-1 the count. Bermudez pinch hitting in the spot of Piakovitz, the nine hitter. The 0-1. Another breaking ball. This one in tight. 1-1 the count on the left-handed slugger. As for Hartman this season, he's on for the eighth time this year looking for his second save. This is a save situation as a slow roller down the third baseline. The Mustangs will watch it roll foul. Soper waited until it crossed over to foul territory, and it's 1-2. Hartman 1-1 with an 8.38 ERA. 1-for-1 in save opportunities this year. And this is a save situation. Three-run game, we're in the final inning. 11-8 Mustangs. The 5'10", 211-pound right-hander from Bradenton, Florida. The 1-2. Down low to even the count. Two balls, two strikes. And the pitch. Down low, and it's a full count. Paddleheads led early and often in this game. Mustangs clawed back into it. Five runs in the fifth inning to tie the game 6-6 at the time. Mustangs trailed 6-1 up to that point. Paddleheads scored two in the bottom of the fifth to take an 8-6 lead. Then a second consecutive five-run inning for the Mustangs, as that is called strike three on Bermudez. Back-to-back punch-outs, and the Paddleheads down to their final out. Mustangs scored 10 runs total across the fifth and sixth innings. Lead it 11-8. We're in the seventh and final frame. The leadoff man, Michael Kazuski, represents Missoula's last hope. Game two of this doubleheader. Righty to lefty, Hartman's pitch. Up high for ball one. Kazuski in game two. He's 1-for-3. He's driven in three. Two-run single, RBI ground out. He's also walked and scored as the 1-0. In for a strike, 1-1. Homered in game one of the doubleheader. Between both games, he's driven in six for the Paddleheads. As the 1-1, breaking ball outside, 2-1. Hartman wrapped up his collegiate career this spring, pitching for Virginia. The Cavaliers at the D1 level. Set, and the 2-1. Line toward right field, coming in, Gutierrez. It'll fall in front for a base hit. Kazuski continues his nice night. He extends the game with a base hit for Nick Klemp. 11-8 Mustangs. Hartman looking for revenge against Klemp. Last time these two faced each other, the DH took him deep for a grand slam. That was on Thursday night. Hartman's pitch. Down low for a ball. The good thing is, even if Klemp got a hold of one here, the best he could do is make it a one-run game. Mustangs lead by three. It's 11-8 in the seventh. Two outs. The 1-0. In for a strike, 1-1. Klemp in this ball game, 0-4. He's struck out three times. The last two both looking. The 1-1. Hit up the middle. It's a base hit into center. Shaver gets the ball back in. Kazuski stops at second. And now all of a sudden the tying run is at the plate for Enzo Apodaca. Apodaca's 0-2, a couple of walks. He's driven in a run with an RBI ground out. Mustangs 11, Paddleheads 8. A game like this, of course, we need a little bit of drama here in the ninth inning. Mustangs and Paddleheads. Billings looking for the sweep of the doubleheader. A victory would give them the season series. With four more games still remaining. One more tomorrow afternoon, and then a three-game set later on in July. Righty to lefty. Hartman's pitch. High for a ball. Hartman sets up first base side of the rubber. First and second, two outs. The 1-0 is in for strike two. Strike one. 1-1 the count with two outs. Mustangs out hitting the Paddleheads 10.

0: Second, two outs. Hartman trying to save it. The pitch. Swing and a miss. And the Paddle Heads are down to their final strike. Aaron Calhoun is in line for the win if Hartman can lock it down. The 2-2. Swing and a miss. Mustangs win it. Lucas Hartman strikes out the side. He strands a pair. And the Mustangs sweep the doubleheader. It was 10-5 in game one, 11-8 here in game two, as the Mustangs have secured the season series victory over the Missoula Paddleheads here in 2026. We'll break it all down for you, both games of the doubleheader, when we come back with your Billings Mustangs postgame show. That's coming your way next, so stay tuned. This is Billings Mustangs Baseball on HTN and ESPN Billings.
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1: Welcome into the Billings Mustangs postgame show. Brandon Januska from Allegiance Field here in Missoula, Montana, as the Mustangs sweep a doubleheader over the Paddleheads. It was 10-5 in game one and 11-8. Here in game two. Let's start with game one for anyone who missed it or tuned in a little late. It was the Paddleheads who struck first, two runs in the opening inning, but then the Mustangs answered with seven runs unanswered, seven in a row to take a 7-2 lead. Paddleheads scored three, making it 7-5 in the fourth inning. And then the Mustangs would add on, extending their lead. 10-5 was the final in the opener here tonight. Two seven-inning ball games is what we played here this evening. And in game one, Jacob Gutierrez launched a two-run homer to left in the third inning, 383 feet for his first professional home run. Congratulations, Jacob. His first professional long ball out to left here in game one of this ball game. Cam Bowen also went deep. Hit a home run off the scoreboard, 450 feet to left center field. As Cole Calden picked up the win, he went all seven innings. Second complete game for a seven-inning ball game by a Mustang this year. Calden joins Julian Garcia as the two men who have accomplished the feat for Billings this season. Calden allowed five runs, one walk. That was his first walk in 25 2/3 innings pitched before issuing that first free pass. That's a long

0: as any pitcher has gone this season. 25 2/3 before his first walk of the year. It came on a full count to Nick Klemp in the fourth inning of today's ball game. But Kalnin picked up the win in game one, and then fast forward to game two. It was again the Paddleheads who struck first. They had an early lead and looked like they weren't going to let it go in this one. They scored two in the second inning to jump ahead, and after the Mustangs made it 2-1 with a tally in the third inning, Missoula started to pour it on a little bit. They jumped ahead. They were up 6-2. Make that 6-1 as we entered the top of the fifth inning, but do not worry. The Mustangs offense is the king of the comeback, and they scored five times in the fifth inning to tie the game at 6 apiece. Saw some big hits like Charlie Muniz's RBI double. Adam Cootway is the one who tied it with an RBI single, and that was after A.J. Shaver got the inning going, the scoring in the frame going, with a two-run double in the frame, and all of a sudden it was a tie game, 6-6. Bottom of the fifth inning, though, Missoula wasn't done. They scored twice, pulled back ahead, making it an 8-6 ball game, and then in the sixth inning, five more runs for the Mustangs as they jumped ahead for the first time all game in the top of the sixth, taking an 11-8 lead, and that was the final here in this one. Aaron Calhoun picked up the win here tonight. He improves to 1-0 on the season. The loss, meanwhile, goes to Garrett Gores, who came in relief. He drops to 0-1 on the year. Lucas Hartman earned the save, his second in as many tries. And the totals for game one in this one: Mustangs 10 runs on 13 hits, one error, left four on base. Paddleheads scored 5 runs on 9 hits, one error, left 6 on base. And here in game two, it was the Mustangs 11 runs, 10 hits, no errors, left 5 on base. And the Paddleheads scored 8 runs on 9 hits, no errors, and left 10 on the base paths. Mustangs sweep the doubleheader. The two wins puts them at 27-7 on the season. Paddleheads drop a pair. They fall to 16-19. And before we wrap up, let's take one last look at the out-of-town scoreboard brought to you by Pepsi. Every game has gone final at this point. In Oakland, it was the Ballers 5 over the Freebirds 4. High-scoring game in Ogden. The Raptors pulled away with an 18-17 victory over the Great Falls Voyagers. Long Beach took care of business in Modesto. The Coast win 13-8. They remain half a game ahead of the Mustangs at the top of the standings. Elsewhere around the league, Glacier with a 12-9 win over the Red Pocket Mobiles. The Chuckers defeated the Boise Hawks 9-3. And the two games here in Missoula, game one went to the Mustangs 10-5. And it was the Mustangs in game two, 11-8 over the Missoula Paddleheads. That'll do it for us here tonight. The Mustangs win the pair. We'll do it again tomorrow afternoon to wrap up this six-game series. David Hankins expected on the mound for the Mustangs. That'll be a 2:05 first pitch. 20 minutes before that is when we will go live with our Billings Mustangs pregame show brought to you by Veritas. So that would be a 1:45 start time for your Veritiv Mustangs pregame show tomorrow afternoon to wrap up this six-game road trip. Thank you to my producer, Jeremiah Anderson, out at ESPN Billings, our entire home team network crew. And on behalf of everyone who makes Mustangs baseball possible, I'm Brandon Januska saying have a great rest of your night. The final scores one more time. In game one, it was the Mustangs 10, Paddleheads 5, and then in game 2, Mustangs win it again, 11-8 the final. 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
2: Channel 80, we're presented by Progressive Insurance with Justin Tinsley, Donald Ware with you, and the WNBA suspended Phoenix's Alyssa Thomas for one game after, of course, she put her fist to the throat of Caitlin Clark while Clark was on the floor. There was no call at the time. The officials didn't see it. The WNBA came back, reviewed it, and issued the suspension. And it's interesting because Stephen A. Smith on First Take said that there is resentment towards Caitlin Clark.
3: If it walks like a duck and it quacks like a duck, it ain't a damn mongoose. I've said that many, many times over the years. There is a flagrant level of resentment that exists when it comes to Caitlin Clark. And it has existed since she has arrived in the league. There is a palpable resentment towards this girl where you have people who are resenting of her star power and her cachet. And as a result, if they have an opportunity to go at her, they're going to take it. Now, Caitlin Clark is no innocent bystander in all of this. She's a high-end competitor. She can be very feisty. We saw from her college days where she can chirp and talk junk at you, which is why Angel Reese went at her. There are people that undoubtedly respect her, and you have an appreciation for what she's brought to the game in terms of notoriety and what have you. And there's been a level of resentment that has existed where I believe there's been a failure on the part of some people to appreciate the mantra of a rising tide lifts all boats.
2: Yeah, I mean, what Alyssa Thomas did, I mean, she tried to drive that fist, you know, into the neck. But like, but again, this isn't anything new, right, Justin? Like, we've seen this since the inception of the WNBA. I think it's been heightened, and in particular because of this specific incident where Thomas was ultimately suspended for one game. But should the WNBA do something about the physicality of the league?
4: I think you always have to address, you know, the temperature in a league, whether that's the WNBA, whether that's the NFL, whether that's the NBA, whatever league, they always have to look at it from an entertainment value and a competitive standpoint. So I'm not mad at the WNBA looking at it like that. But let's just keep a spade here, man. This is the Caitlin Clark discussion right here. And for many of the same reasons that Stephen A. just said in that clip you just played, the WNBA has always, always, always been a physical league. I've seen, you know, elbows, the throats. I've seen elbows, the ribs. I've seen people, I've seen ladies taken out of the air, going up for layups. And this is long before Caitlin Clark got into the league. But make no mistake, this discussion right now is all about Caitlin Clark, and this is all about the WNBA having more eyes on it than it has ever had in the past. Caitlin Clark, look, she is a star that really, you know, she doesn't need much of a build up about her, right? She's been a star since she was at the University of Iowa, but she is also a player that invites that type of physicality. Not saying that, look, Alyssa Thomas, you put a fist to somebody's throat, and the way that you did, yes, you're going to need to be disciplined. But this is a league that is basically telling her, like, hey, you may be good for the league, but we're going to test you. We're going to test you. And look, Caitlin Clark isn't the only player in the NBA that's getting physical. She's not the only player in the league that has this type of animosity towards her. I just saw Flauje Johnson tonight, I believe, score like 23 points against the Atlanta Dream, and she tried to go up and dap her former LSU teammate Angel Reese up. Angel Reese just walked right by her like, I don't want nothing to do with you. So this type of animosity, it is not just simply directed at Caitlin Clark. The rest of the league isn't all kumbaya with each other, like saying, like, hey, this is one player we just want to beat up, and we're all going to beat up on her, but everybody else, let's just be cool with each other. No, like, I'm not just going to treat Caitlin Clark with kid gloves, acting like she is this golden goose that is just going to save the WNBA and take this take this league to heights that it hasn't seen. Can she help the league get there? Absolutely. She's incredible to watch when she's on. But let's not act like physicality in the WNBA is just something that is specifically geared towards Caitlin Clark, because that is, it's just so far from the case.
2: Yeah. I think it's always been there, like you said. I think the WNBA doesn't need to do anything about the physicality of the league. I think it's part of the league. Sometimes with these different matchups, with the potential for it to get physical, right, is sometimes why people may tune into it. It's always been that way. So, I mean, why do we need to make a change? You know, I think to your point about Caitlin Clark, I would agree with a lot of what you said in terms of, she's sort of one of the bigger faces of the league. People are going to kind of go at her. You know, it goes back to the Angel Reese. It goes back to Angel, to them in college. And that's the other thing. Like, we see this in college too. Like, there's physicality in the college game as well. Of course, that's going to carry over to the WNBA and at a heightened level, because now you're playing for real. These are grown women out here that have been doing this for a long time. That, like you said, we just had the collective bargaining agreement. The WNBA is at its height in terms of, particularly with the money that the players are making now. So no, this is part of the game. Partly why we tune in, and the WNBA doesn't need to do a whole lot with the in terms of the physicality. Now, definitely, I think Thomas had to be disciplined, right? Like, you can't do that.
4: Right.
2: But outside of that, the general physicality of the game, WNBA, it's fine by me. I'm good with it.
4: Look, I'm not saying this is an apples to apples comparison, because it's not. But what do people always say when they critique this era of the NBA? Oh, so-and-so would have never survived in the 80s when the league was more physical, when men were men. But now when these ladies are getting physical in this game, they're showing that, like, it's no easy buckets here. Now it's an issue. So it's like, you can't have you can't celebrate the nostalgia of physicality while trying to come down on it in the present tense. Again, yes, you need tightly officiated games. Again, you can't put your fist in somebody's throat and drive in, or whatever the case may be. I understand. Yes, Alyssa Thomas, she deserved to be disciplined. Let's move on with it after that. But you can't celebrate physicality in one realm and then treat it with kid gloves in another realm. I just don't agree with that. I'm not saying people need to go headhunting for Caitlin Clark. I'm not saying anybody in the league deserves to be headhunted. But I enjoy the physicality. I enjoy knowing that when those ladies step on the floor with each other, like, yeah, we may dap each other up before the game, but when that ball goes in the air, I'm going, well, this is probably not the correct term to use. I'm going at your neck. You know what I mean? Right. So it's probably not the best thing to use in terms of this discussion, but be smart in terms of officiating the physicality, but you can't take the physicality out of the game altogether.
2: Right. Only seven, and there have only been seven officially recognized flagrant foul incidents this season in about 18 games. So look, listen, again, we're tuning in part because of the physicality of the game. It's fine. The WNBA is awesome, will continue to be awesome, and I'm glad that the ladies are getting their money. Justin, man, this was great. These hours just flew by, man.
4: You know it, man. It's always a pleasure being on the air with you, Donald. It's always a pleasure, my brother.
2: No doubt about it. We're going to be looking to do this again real soon. And I tell you what, coming up next, it's SportsCenter All Night with Nick DeLuca. 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
20: 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Nick DeLuca here with you. Summer is in full swing. Last weekend of June, 4th of July, right around the corner. That means the NBA offseason is ramping up. Training camps not that far away. In the NFL, the World Cup onto the knockout stage, and baseball hits that pivotal couple-week stretch before the trade deadline. Can't start anywhere but Fenway Park on a Saturday when the Yankees are in town to take on the Red Sox. Yankees on top of the AL East. This has been a lost season for the Red Sox. You can say this rivalry isn't as heated
0: as it used to be. There was no A-Rod punching Jason Varitek or Pedro throwing Don Zimmer on the ground, but the benches did clear in Game 2 of this series. Red Sox looking to take the first three in the set. Yankees banged up, but had Gerrit Cole on the mound. Usually good news, but hasn't been that way in his career at Fenway, and he was off to a rocky start right away.
21: Here's the 1-0. Swing it a high drive, deep to right field. He socked this one. Dominguez back to the bullpen. It is gone. Home run. Well, that's the kind of series it's been for the Red Sox. They've been doing things here against the Yankees they don't typically do, including Yoshida's second home run of the year. And the Red Sox take a 1-0 lead against Gerrit Cole.
0: Yoshida taking Cole deep, his first career leadoff home run, third of his career against the Yankees, tied for the most that he's hit against any one team. Red Sox jumping out to an early lead. Have a roster that features a handful of former Yankees. Anthony Seigler getting his chance thanks to a couple injuries on the infield for Boston, reminding the Yankees what made him a first-round pick.
21: And a swing at a high fly left field, pretty deep. That one up there, it's going back to the wall, and it's gone. Home run. Seigler with his first home run. Just had enough to nudge it into the front row of the monster seats here at Fenway Park. And the Red Sox hit their second home run today against Cole. 2-0 Boston.
0: Seigler's first career major league homer, and Gerrit Cole gives up multiple home runs to the Red Sox again, the sixth time of his career against Boston, two more than any other opponent in his career. Sox not done. Wilson Contreras, in the middle of the Game 2 dust-up, let his bat do the talking this time.
21: Pitch swing and a drive out to left center. A wicked liner. That's going to bounce on the warning track. That's going to score at least one. Yoshida's in. Here comes Rafaela. Here's the throw home. It's cut off. It's a double for Contreras. Red Sox double their lead. It is 4-0 Boston.
0: Wicked liner for Contreras, reaching 50 RBIs on the year. Red Sox led it 4-0. Cole would limit the damage to pitch into the sixth, going 5 1/3, 4 earned, 7 hits, 2 homers. Plenty of run support for Jake Bennett. Went 6 1/3, only made 1 mistake.
21: Max Schumann, right-hand batter, will swing away and hit a high fly left center field back toward the wall. That's carrying deep, and that ball is off the wall. It ricochets back to Rafaela and into second base Schumann, and that's actually going to be a home run. They're going to send him home. That ball is gone.
0: Solo shot for Schumann, the only scoring of the day for the Yankees. Bennett, 5-plus innings in each of his first 6 career appearances, tying Bill Henry and Wynn Kellum for the longest streak to begin a career by a Red Sox lefty in franchise history. Boston starting pitching has put up 10 straight quality starts, the second longest streak in team history, on their way to a third straight win by a score of 4-1. Bennett got it done on the bump. Anthony Seigler helping spark the offense. Caught up with ESPN's Buster Olney after the win.
22: Home run, your first in the big leagues. What was that like?
23: It was electric. It was awesome. I mean, just trying to take a pitch by pitch. Got a pitch I needed, I wanted, and just tried to put a good swing on it, and I did.
22: Tell me what's going on in your heart when you see the ball go over the wall.
23: Please go. Please go.
22: Did you get the ball?
23: No, I hope I did. I don't know where it is, but, I mean, if I get the ball, I don't get the ball. I do not care. We got a win today. It was a great, great team effort. JB from the start, our bullpen did a great job, top to bottom in the lineup. It was a lot of fun. It was great.
22: Yeah, what about Jake Bennett? What did you see in him?
23: Just, he's a dog on the mound. I mean, all of our pitchers, all of our starters, our bullpen, they're dogs. He filled up the strike zone. Everything was working today. All speed was working, and it was just fun to watch.
22: You guys say game one of the series, game two, game three. What is going on?
23: We're looking for the sweep tomorrow. Like I said, we're gonna enjoy today. But tomorrow we're just gonna come in, handle business per usual, and hopefully we get the sweep.
22: Last one, Tracy said before the game, everyone's looking at the standings, knowing that everyone is bunched together in the American League. How much conversation among you guys about that?
23: I mean, you've seen it this series. We're fighting. We're fighting. We got a great support staff behind us. Our fans are electric. So I mean, we're going to surprise a lot of people in the long run.
22: Congratulations.
23: Thank you.
0: Boston matching their longest winning streak of the season. Yankees held to one or fewer runs in back-to-back games for the second time all season. Gerrit Cole giving up 9 earned over his last 2 starts, gave up 8 in his first 5 of the year. Yankees trying to avoid the 4-game sweep on Sunday Night Baseball in Boston. Tune in for baseball action tonight as the Red Sox host the Yankees. Coverage beginning 6:30 Eastern here on ESPN Radio and the ESPN app. Over to Milwaukee. The Cubs trying to snap a 5-game losing streak against the Brewers. The good news, Jacob Mizorowski already pitched in the series, tied at 2 in the 6th. Nico Horner delivering an RBI single to give Chicago the lead. Then Ian Happ broke it open.
17: Ian Happ at the plate, the pitch, high drive deep down the right field line. This is gonna go! 3-run home run, Ian Happ!
1: Sometimes you make a mistake, you walk a guy when you don't think you should, you lose concentration, and then you groove one to Nico, and he blasts one out of the ballpark.
0: That's the Cubs Radio Network. Happ 17th, tying Pete Crow Armstrong for the team lead. Cubs would tack on 2 more, 8-2 final. PCA 0-for-5, snapping a 28-game on-base streak, was the second longest active streak in the majors. Didn't need him. The Cubs putting up 8 in the win, scored 8 total across their 5 straight losses to Milwaukee. David Peterson getting the win in his Cubs debut. First pitch, he threw a home run by Jackson Churio, but he settled in from there. When 5 2/3, his longest outing since August 24th of last season, had gone 21 straight starts for the Mets without reaching 5 2/3. The Dodgers dropped their opener with the Padres, bouncing back in a big way on Saturday in San Diego.
2: And his 1-1 pitch. Betts lifts it in the air, left center field, back toward the wall. This ball is gone! A home run for Mookie Betts! He has hit a homer in 3 straight games, and the Dodgers have blown it wide open in the 6th.
0: AM 570 LA Sports. Betts, Tommy Edman, and Kyle Tucker all recording 3-plus RBIs in the win. Tucker with 4. First Dodgers trio to record 3-plus RBIs in the same game this season. Tucker 3-for-5 at his 7th home run of the year, was 0 for his previous 11 in the 4 games leading up to Saturday. The Dodgers score 15 for a 3rd time this season, 15-3. Your final. Nick DeLuca here with you. Sports Center all night. NBA offseason underway. Still lots to sort out, including Jaylen Brown's future in Boston on the table in Giannis trade talks. Milwaukee opting to go with the Heat's offer. ESPN's Bobby Marks making some headlines with some comments about Brown earlier this week.
3: There's mixed feelings about him when you talk to teams. The analytics of Jaylen Brown is not good. I'm more of an eye test guy. There are some people out there that look at that a little bit more deeper than what the eye test says. I had one, not an executive, but an analytics guy saying, well, yeah, we view him as like the 7th best player on a team. I was like, holy crap.
4: Oh my God.
3: I get it. There's a role for analytics and stuff, but, well, I guess they call it, I joked, I said, I guess we call that strategy now.
4: Seventh best player on a team?
3: So I was like, wait a minute, that's a little bit of a stretch there.
0: So many numbers, sometimes they get in the way. Jaylen Brown coming off a career season. Maybe this is coming from Cleveland after their analytic Eastern Conference title. Marks with more about his Jaylen Brown comments.
24: We live in a world now when you do a 19-minute interview and they take 18 seconds of what you said and basically post it on social media. So the 3 minutes and 50 seconds I talked about Jaylen Brown was that he's a winning basketball player, that he's 191-80 when he's on the court. He's won a championship. He's a finals MVP. He impacts winning. He's 29 years old. But, of course, that part, I guess we missed the mark on that.
0: Brown has been at the center of a lot of attention for the Celtics to start this offseason. Marks on Brown becoming a potential distraction in Boston.
24: I don't know if that comes into play. I mean, as I said, I think the market will play a big role if Boston does anything with Jaylen Brown, or if they if they figure they can't get what they think is the true value for him, they don't do anything, which will be, that's an interesting process to go through too. It's kind of a player that was in trade speculation, and he was in the Giannis trade. I mean, it's been well documented here, and that deal was, I guess, probably on the 10-yard line, and it probably could have gone either way. And I think there's some I know I heard Brad Stevens' comments, and I totally agree with him there, but I think there's probably some relationship repairing if nothing happens with Boston. I mean, with Celtics in trade here. So I think we'll see how the next couple days plays out and everything like that.
20: 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Brown coming off a career-best season, top six MVP finish, second-team All-NBA, averaged a career-high 29, 7 boards and 5 assists. We'll wait and see on his Celtics future with an interesting offseason ahead in Boston. Been an interesting offseason for now. Niners receiver Brandon Ayuk did not play last season after tearing his ACL. It guarantees voided in his deal as he continues to work on finding his way to Washington. Ayuk active on social media talking about Niners GM John Lynch showing up at his house.
4: General manager gonna pull up to my house. Oh, weirdo. Like, bro, don't pull up to my house uninvited, boy. It ain't safe. But I knew his ass was gonna do it. So I'm looking at my camera, my front door camera. I see a big old white boy, white man, former NFL safety. And I'm like, oh, hell no. And I know my wife is about to be back home soon. So I had to call my wife and say, it's a big ass white man at the house. I don't know what he's doing over there. He was not invited. Creepy. So if you on your way home, just spin the block a few times, because I don't know what bro on.
20: This situation has gone from weird to weirder. Hard to wrap your head around. Ayuk on not coming back to the NFL except for if he can find his way to Washington.
4: The story is I don't with them and I never will. But I forgive. You feel me? You feel me? I'm trying to get better. I'm trying to grow. I'm trying to heal. So I ain't finna hold it against, but we is not cool. We won't be cool, and I will never be stepping in that building except for on October 19 when I come through with that belt.
20: There you go. Ayuk mentioning his former agent played a role in a rocky relationship with the Niners. See how long this drags out with training camps fast approaching. If Washington at this stage of the game is interested in Ayuk's services. Coming up, more from a busy day around baseball. This is SportsCenter All Night here on ESPN Radio.
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0: LeBron James. I know I have LeBron James number one on my list, but being 6'9 and the jack of all trades and the ability to do a lot of different things. Now, he wasn't the best jump shooter. That wasn't his game, and he didn't have to because the Lakers had other players to do that. But, you know, being able to do a lot of different things and then playing for the Showtime Lakers, he got his name Magic for a reason. So I'm going with Magic Johnson.
1: Okay, so we got one for Magic. We got one for Marilyn Mew. We got one for Kent Griffey Jr. E-Dog, who's number three on your list of the best number one overall pick.
2: Yeah, we're going to need to bring in Christine Lisi here.
1: I had a feeling.
2: This town ain't big enough for the four of us. I'm going with the sheriff. Peyton Manning. Yes, sir. Shout out Toy Story 5 out in theaters now. Woody also a sheriff. But
1: how much money did Toy Story make this weekend?
2: Probably ridiculous.
0: We're going to see it tonight. Me and the kids. We're going to watch it tonight.
2: I can't wait. I can't wait.
1: Neither can I. I'm going to go see it this weekend.
2: But yeah, Peyton Manning, first overall pick by the Indianapolis Colts. Okay. I wish he came out a year earlier, but that's a different story.
1: Because he'd have been a Jet. And
0: well, you know this, Peyton Manning playing in the AFC his entire career, that kind of hindered the Buffalo Bills from winning the Super Bowl. So, getting to where they wanted to go because he was in the AFC. Miss Christine Lisa, go ahead, take it over. Wow. This is your floor.
2: Christine,
0: I don't mean to interrupt
2: you.
0: You're
2: my favorite deputy.
1: Well done, both HD and E-Talk. So, Christine Lisa.
3: There's a snake in my boot.
4: I told you that I wouldn't get called in at all. This is hard. I was hoping I wouldn't get called in at all.
1: Oh, come on. I knew the over-under was three. I took the under. You were going to get called in before number three. So, we got Magic Johnson, Harry Douglas. We got Peyton Manning from E-Dog. We got Shannon with Mary Lemieux.
0: Shannon knew what he was doing.
1: And he sure did. And me with Ken Griffey Jr., the best number one overall pick at number three. So, Christy Lisi, where are you siding?
4: I got to go with Mario.
0: I knew it.
1: I had no doubt about that.
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9: Nate Oates, head coach, Alabama basketball. 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
10: 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So I will not be in Maize and Blue.
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12: I've been using the organic sulfur for about 7 years now, and when I got started, I had a lot of ankle pain, knee pain, joint issues, and it took a while to get it worked out every morning, but eventually it would be all right, and I'd go on with my day. So I heard about the sulfur. I came down to try it. After about 10 days, I noticed a tremendous difference. I take it religiously every day, twice a day, and like I said, for the last 7 years, I have no issues. I have no ankle pains, no joint issues of any kind. I would never go without it. 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
13: Third home run of the inning. 5-0 Yankees. Ben Wright.
0: The AL East leading New York Yankees are in Boston to face the Red Sox.
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0: Anna Bonner has not, not Anna Bonner, Alyssa Thomas has not even heard from her, given this whole incident, not even checked in on your own players, that's egregious. And that's the reason that this thing has become an avenue for bad actors to frankly jump into the conversation.
1: Right, they've lost containment. That's one of the things I do give a credit to Adam Silver and the NBA. When he finds an issue immediately, he tries to do something quickly to address it. And I go back and look at the tanking, right? How often did we have tanking as an issue? What do they do? Hey, here's how we're going to address this. And he has done a pretty good job. And that's when, again, these wouldn't be big storylines in the WNBA 5 years ago because people weren't caring about the WNBA the way they care about it now, the way they care about women's sports. So these are great growing pains for the sport, but you still have to fix them. She's Courtney Cronin. I'm Peter Burns. I see Grant, Vince, Bob, Steve, Anthony, and Greg all on hold about their weird sports moments. We'll get back to those phone calls, and we also say goodbye to an industry legend. That coming up next year, Best Week Ever on ESPN Radio.
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3: A slight chance of showers and thunderstorms. The bigger story, the cooler temperatures and a breezy day. I'm Ed McIntosh from Q2. A westerly wind, 15 to 25 miles per hour, with temperatures below the seasonal averages in the 60s to around 70 degrees today. The chance of showers is still popping up here and there throughout the evening hours. 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
1: A slight chance of showers and thunderstorms. The bigger story, the cooler temperatures and a breezy day. I'm Ed McIntosh from Q2. A westerly wind, 15 to 25 miles per hour, with temperatures below the seasonal averages in the 60s to around 70 degrees today. The chance of showers is still popping up here and there throughout the evening hours. This summer, beat the heat with the help of the helpful hardware folks at King's Ace on Central Avenue, on State Avenue, on 13th Street West, and in Lockwood. 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
2: A slight chance of showers and thunderstorms. The bigger story, the cooler temperatures and a breezy day. I'm Ed McIntosh from Q2. A westerly wind 15 to 25 miles per hour with temperatures below the seasonal averages in the 60s to around 70 degrees today. The chance of showers is still popping up here and there throughout the evening hours.
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10: 888-729-3776. An athlete you want to see play one more time. Again, in honor of Serena Williams, she is going to be playing Wimbledon as a singles competitor this year. But also right now, the final group just moments away from teeing off of Victor Hovland and Scottie Scheffler at the Travelers Championship, the final signature event on the PGA Tour calendar. Just one more major championship as well. We're off the heels of the U.S. Open last week. We have the Open Championship coming up next month over in the U.K. Gabby, you are out there. You are covering this event. And it is one of the, it seems like, one of the most supported events from a fan perspective in terms of the people that go out and want to make sure this thing continues to be a big time event on the PGA Tour calendar.
11: It takes a lot, and I think I've covered this event now for 8-9 years running, and I was out there with my dad yesterday, and he's like, you know, was it this big when you started? And I was like, I mean, no, and the simple reason is because it wasn't a signature event. So that inherently brought out such a different atmosphere, and it's so cool to have this. I'm in Central Connecticut. It's so cool to have the eyes here and the names here, but they've always had a draw. I mean, the first year that I was covering it, I remember, I mean, Bubba Watson was the defending champ. So it's just there's always been this like pomp and circumstance around it, but it's definitely different. The environment is insane. The players always talk about the coming up 18, and it's like it's a bowl. Mm-hmm. and just the view, and you feel like you're in a stadium a little bit, and so it's super cool. I was out there yesterday watching, you know, saw Victor Hovland make that push and kind of continue on what he was doing. I was following the Akshay Bhatia's group because he was with Eric Cole at the time, who was the day one leader, and where he's

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5: Hey, this is Rich Eisen. Coming up Monday, I'm back from vacation. Tons to talk about. World Cup, NBA draft, NBA free agency, NFL training camps around the corner and more. 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
6: Softball is back for season two. Ignited by a record-setting inaugural season, a bold new era in softball is here. Now, six teams take the field in their home markets. Chicago Bandits, Carolina Blaze, Portland Cascade, Oklahoma City Spark, Utah Talons, and the Texas Volts. 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The AUSL on ESPN, all season long. 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
1: BYU had the number one overall pick in A.J. DeBonso to the Washington Wizards in the NBA draft, and he is going to be a beast for a long, long time. A